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2: This is John with today's Community Calendar. 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Or you can drop them off at 122 South Adams Avenue, Monday through Friday between 8:30 and 11 a.m. Epiphany Parish of Mason City will hold its annual Parish Festival on Sunday, August 23rd on the St. Joseph Parish grounds. The day will begin with Mass in the Grass at 10:30, then the festival will start immediately after Mass with a bake sale, silent auction, treasures and more, a junk food walk, a pie auction, and lots of games for kids of all ages. Food of many kinds will be served also. You can buy raffle tickets for $5 apiece from parish members or the day of the festival. Join Epiphany Parish for a day of fun and festivities on Sunday, August 23rd at the St. Joseph Parish grounds. Every Sunday between 11:30 a.m. and 12:15 p.m., Good Shepherd sponsors a smorgasbord for seniors 62 years old or older and their invited guests and visitors. 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A hot, homemade, nutritious meal is served that includes a variety of meat, vegetables, salads, fruits, relishes, breads, and desserts. 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Good Shepherd is located at 302 2nd Street Northeast in Mason City. 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
1: 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Lows level off around 61 tonight under clear skies, northwesterly winds, 5 to 10 miles per hour. Ample sunshine expected again tomorrow. Daytime highs approaching 79. Lows level off around 54 tomorrow night. Mainly clear Sunday with highs in the upper 70s. Slight chance for showers Monday. Looking at the long range, 81 Tuesday, 80 Wednesday, and 80 on Thursday. I'm Staff Meteorologist Paul Trombley. Right now, it's 73 degrees.

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2: 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Clear skies tonight with a low of 61. Northwest winds, 5 to 10 miles per hour. 79 tomorrow, bright sunshine expected. Tomorrow night, lows around 54. Highs around 77 Sunday under mainly clear skies. 76 Monday, slight chance of rain showers. Taking a look at the extended forecast, 82 Tuesday, 82 Wednesday, and 81 on Thursday. I'm Staff Meteorologist Paul Trombley. Right now, 72.

0: patience and prudence. Tonight you belong to me.
1: And I'm not real familiar. I recognize the song after we played it, but not real familiar with them.
0: Yeah, well, they only had really two hits that made the top 40. The other one was Gonna Get Along Without You Now, which I do remember. They were both popular back in 1956. Tonight You Belong to Me was got to be number 4 on the top 40. But they were a sisters, Patience and Prudence McIntyre from Los Angeles, California. Mm-hmm. Like I said, they only really had the two songs, but I do remember them.
1: I'd like to welcome everybody to Malt Shop Memories. And we've got, a good crowd here, Kay.
0: Oh, we do. We always do. People just flock in here.
1: Yep.
0: And, love to see them dancing and having fun and eating.
1: Yeah.
0: So what are you having to eat tonight?
1: After the last time we did this, you had a tenderloin.
0: Yes.
1: And it looked good. I'm going to try one of those and a cherry Coke.
0: Oh, a cherry Coke. That takes me back. Well, that sounds good. I think I'm just going to have the regular hamburger french fries and a malt.
1: Mm.
0: So I think that's what I'm going to get. So anyway, we have a great lineup of music tonight. And again, thanks everyone for joining us. Next up is going to be Johnny Burnett and Dreamin'.

0: Hey, that was Pat Boone with Love Letters in the Sand. And, you know, Bruce, he had so many, many, many, many hits that made the top four. But you, we were just talking about, tell him what you were just telling me.
1: Well, Pat, when he first started out, did a lot of remakes of African-American music that was not played on the radio at the time. And that, and he he gave them a boost, I guess you'd say, by redoing the songs, and that's kind of how he got real popular, because a lot of them were really good songs.
0: Oh yeah, definitely. He was born Charles Eugene Boone in 1934 in Jacksonville, Florida. Raised in Nashville, he's a descendant of Daniel Boone.
1: Is he?
0: Yeah, I did not know that. And yeah, I remember he married Shirley Foley, the daughter of country singer Red Foley.
1: Oh.
0: And he was in several movies and wrote several books. And his trademark, of course, is the white buck shoes.
1: Yeah, yeah.
0: And he's still around. I mean, you still see him on TV. You know.
1: Did you happen to see him when he was at the surf about 4 or 5 years ago?
0: No, I didn't.
1: Oh, okay.
0: Did you?
1: No.
0: Yeah,
1: the tickets are too expensive for me anymore.
0: yeah, that's true. But anyway, yeah, he's still around and doing well. But yeah, his list of songs goes on and on and on.
1: Yeah.
0: So anyway, so my hamburger is delicious. How's your tenderloin?
1: It's huge. Almost just eat the edge around it, and that's good enough.
0: Yeah, I know it. I don't know what started the huge tenderloins. I mean,
1: yeah.
0: Why'd they get so big?
1: They all try to outdo each other.
0: I think so. Oh, anyway, well, the people here are having fun. They're driving up some of their old cars, which we love to see.
1: Yeah.
0: It's always fun to see those. And, yeah, everyone's having a good time. So, Connie Francis is up next with Who's Sorry Now? You know, she also had tons of hits.
1: Yes.
0: And she's still with us today. I don't know. I don't think she's performing anywhere. But anyway, so let's listen to Who's Sorry Now?

0: And welcome back to Malt Shop Memories. You just heard Breaking Up Is Hard to Do by Neil Sedaka, one of my favorites from that era.
1: Oh, mine too.
0: And that Hungry.
1: Oh, yeah. I Miss the Hungry Years.
0: I Miss the Hungry Years. That's my favorite song by him.
1: Yeah. Oh, yeah. Well, mine too. Other people have recorded it, but he was the initial one to record it. But yeah, that's always good. But yeah, Neil had many, many hits, of course. The list goes on and on. Oh, Carol.
0: And he wrote most of his own stuff. I really like artists that do that.
1: Well, oh, I do too. Like Paul Anka is another one that does that. But yeah, and you know, not a lot of them do that.
0: Mm-hmm.
1: I mean, not a lot of them are as talented as he and others.
0: Especially from that era.
1: Right.
0: Because they had the big companies that Tin Pan Alley and things like that had writers there that wrote songs, and then artists just bought the songs from the companies.
1: Like Frankie Valli and the Four Seasons, they wrote a lot of their songs.
0: Yeah.
1: And but unlike Elvis, who never wrote a song, he just recorded other people. So obviously you can be popular without writing your own. But yeah, the ones that actually, well, Neil Sedaka, you know, went to the Juilliard School of Music.
0: Mm-hmm.
1: And
0: I did know that.
1: And yeah, he was a great pianist. So yeah, he's one of the very, very talented people. And he's still around too. So that's always good.
0: Mm-hmm.
1: So my hamburger was very good. I've already finished it. And you
0: how about your malt? What kind of malt did you
1: get? Oh, chocolate.
0: Of course.
1: Yeah, they're the best.
0: Yeah.
1: The best. And the people here are still having a lot of fun, and they enjoy the food, and we enjoy watching them dance, of course.
0: Mm-hmm.
1: They love it all. So, we're having a good time here at Malt Shop Memories. So let's see. What is coming up next?
0: White Sports Coat by Marty Robbins. And Marty, who became a country sensation, started out, though, as a teen idol.
1: Yeah, yes.
0: And this is from that era.
1: Oh, yeah. Okay, well, let's hear White Sport Coat.

0: And we're back on Malt Shop Memories, and that was Ricky Nelson and Travel Man, which was his biggest hit. I got to see Ricky about a year before his death. He was down at the Iowa State Fair. It was called Rock and Roll Reunion.
1: Oh, yeah.
0: They had all 50s and 60s groups.
1: Oh, fun.
0: And he headlined it. And I was kind of surprised he was more country.
1: Well, you know,
0: than rock and roll.
1: Yeah, you know, he kind of changed his, whatever you want to call it. And remember, he changed also his name to just Rick Nelson.
0: Yeah, yeah.
1: And then remember, he had the Rick Nelson, the Stone Canyon Band.
0: Right.
1: And I think Garden Party, wasn't that his last song that he
0: recorded? Could have been, yeah.
1: So, yeah, he kind of changed. And I don't know if the fans kind of liked that change in him. I mean, I think they kind of liked his 50s and 60s persona as Ricky Nelson.
0: Yeah.
1: But
0: well, he went over real well when I saw him. The crowd was very enthusiastic in that. Even though he was kind of a not a lot of facial expressions and not a lot of talk to the to the audience. He just kind of came out and played and
1: right, and
0: that. But I'll always remember that at least I got to see him.
1: Oh, yeah.
0: And
1: you know, he died in a plane crash.
0: Yeah.
1: In 1985 at the age of only 45.
0: Mm-hmm.
1: And, of course, he was the son of the band leader, Ozzie Nelson, and on the Nelson's TV show and radio show and TV show. So, and Tracy Nelson is his daughter.
0: Yeah.
1: She's an actress. And they're twin sons.
0: Gunner and...
1: Yeah, I can't remember.
0: Gunner, and I can't think of him
1: either. I can't
0: either,
1: but they began recording as their name, the twins, was just Nelson.
0: Yeah.
1: Yeah. Okay, anyway, he had a lot of great hits, so that was fun.
0: Well, I think everybody had a good time again tonight.
1: They did.
0: We got a couple more songs to get them out of here with, but...
1: all right. So, we want to thank everyone for tuning in. And remember, we're now airing on Friday nights along with Tuesday nights at 8 o'clock. So I just wanted to remind everyone of that. So, yeah, thanks for joining us tonight.
0: And we will leave you, even though we got a few songs coming up, we'll leave you with a little Bobby V here on Malt Shop Memories.

0: was so much fun tonight at the Malt Shop, wasn't it, Bruce?
1: It was. It was a lot of fun. We had a good crowd and good eats and great music.
0: Always, always. And the crowd just loved it. And I think they just hate to leave, although, you know, they can stay a lot longer than we stay. Well, we want to thank everyone for listening tonight to Malt Shop Memories. Had a lot of fun.
1: Yeah.
0: Thanks for joining us, and we'll see you back here next week.
1: Thanks, Kay.
0: Yeah, thank you, Bruce.

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1: 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Clear skies tonight with a low of 61. Northwest winds 5 to 10 miles per hour. 79 tomorrow, bright sunshine expected. Tomorrow night, lows around 54. Highs around 77 Sunday under mainly clear skies. 76 Monday, slight chance of rain showers. Take a look at the extended forecast, 82 Tuesday, 82 Wednesday, and 81 on Thursday. I'm Staff Meteorologist Paul Trombley. Currently, it's 68 degrees.

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2: 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Clear skies tonight with a low of 61. Northwest winds 5 to 10 miles per hour. 79 tomorrow, bright sunshine expected. Tomorrow night, lows around 54. Highs around 77 Sunday under mainly clear skies. 76 Monday, slight chance of rain showers. Take a look at the extended forecast, 82 Tuesday, 82 Wednesday, and 81 on Thursday. I'm Staff Meteorologist Paul Trombley. Currently, it's 68 degrees.

In Harlem there's a little place where everyone goes to see the way a washerwoman washes her clothes. If you like boogie-woogie rhythm, she's got a beat. Let the boogie-woogie washerwoman give you a treat. On every afternoon at one, the sessions begin, and all the boys from all the bands come down and sit in. They sit around and knock each other out when they play, while the boogie-woogie washerwoman washes all day. Rub-dub-dub, that's just the way she rubs. 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Rub-dub-dub, she wears out all her tubs. She rubs and rubs her knuckles right on down to the nubs. 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Rub-dub-dub, she keeps it nice and soft. Rub-dub-dub, till someone hollers off, scrub me mama with a boogie beat. 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If you like boogie-woogie rhythm, you'll get a treat. Let the boogie-woogie walk.

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1: 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Clear skies tonight with a low of 61. Northwest winds 5 to 10 miles per hour. 79 tomorrow, bright sunshine expected. Tomorrow night, lows around 54. Highs around 77 Sunday under mainly clear skies. 76 Monday, slight chance of rain showers. Take a look at the extended forecast, 82 Tuesday, 82 Wednesday, and 81 on Thursday. I'm Staff Meteorologist Paul Trombley. Right now, it's 64 degrees.

0: Compline is a brief end-of-day reading from the Book of Common Prayer of the Episcopal Church and presented by members of St. John's Episcopal Church. I am Stephen Bennett.
1: And I am Sue Freeland.
0: The Lord Almighty grant us a peaceful night and a perfect end. Amen. Amen. Our help is in the name of the Lord,
1: the Maker of heaven and earth.
0: Let us confess our sins to God.
1: Almighty God, our Heavenly Father, we have sinned against you through our own fault, in thought and word and deed, and in what we have left undone. For the sake of your Son, our Lord Jesus Christ, forgive us all our offenses, and grant that we may serve you in newness of life to the glory of your name. Amen. O God, make speed to save us.
0: O Lord, make haste to help us.
1: Glory to the Father, and to the Son, and to the Holy Spirit, as it was in the beginning, is now, and will be forever. Amen.
0: For the quiet that surrounds me, and your promise of peace deep within me, for the stillness of sleep for my body, and the hope of healing for my soul, thanks be to you, O God.
1: Look down, O Lord, from your heavenly throne, and illumine this night with your celestial brightness, that by night as by day your people may glorify your holy name.
0: Like sun and day, shine in our hearts. Like moon and night, give loving peace. Free us from bonds of blinding sin, and guide us on our path to you.
1: Behold now, bless the Lord, all you servants of the Lord, you that stand by night in the house of the Lord. Lift up your hands in the holy place and bless the Lord. The Lord who made heaven and earth, bless you out of Zion.
0: Glory to the Father, and to the Son, and to the Holy Spirit,
1: as it was in the beginning, is now, and will be forever. Amen.
0: Come to me, all who labor and are heavy laden, and I will give you rest. Take my yoke upon you and learn from me, for I am gentle and lowly in heart, and you will find rest for your souls. For my yoke is easy, and my burden is light.
1: Thanks be to God.
0: Into your hands, O Lord, I commend my spirit.
1: For you have redeemed me, O Lord, O God of truth.
0: Keep us, O Lord, as the apple of your eye.
1: Hide us under the shadow of your wings.
0: Lord, have mercy.
1: Christ, have mercy.
0: Lord, have mercy.
1: Our Father in heaven, hallowed be your name. Your kingdom come. Your will be done, on earth as in heaven. Forgive us today our daily bread. Forgive us our sins, as we forgive those who sin against us. Save us from the time of trial, and deliver us from evil.
0: Lord, hear our prayer.
1: And let our cry come to you.
0: Let us pray.
1: Watch over those who work while others sleep, and grant that we may never forget that our common life depends on each other's toil.
0: Keep watch, dear Lord, with those who work or watch or weep this night, and give your angels charge over those who sleep. Tend the sick, Lord Christ. Give rest to the weary. Bless the dying. Soothe the suffering. Pity the afflicted. Shield the joyous, and all for your love's sake. Amen.
1: Guide us waking, O Lord, and guard us sleeping, that awake we may watch with Christ, and asleep we may rest in peace.
0: Lord, you have now set your servant free to go in peace as you have promised. For these eyes of mine have seen the Savior whom you have prepared for all the world to see, a light to enlighten the nations and the glory of your people Israel.
1: Glory to the Father, and to the Son, and to the Holy Spirit.
0: As it was in the beginning, is now, and will be forever.
1: Guide us waking, O Lord, and guard us sleeping, that awake we may watch with Christ, and asleep we may rest in peace.
0: Let us bless the Lord.
1: Thanks be to God.
0: The Almighty and merciful Lord,
1: Father, Son, and Holy Spirit, bless us and keep us. Amen.

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1: 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Clear skies tonight with a low of 61. Northwest winds 5 to 10 miles per hour. 79 tomorrow, bright sunshine expected. Tomorrow night, lows around 54. Highs around 77 Sunday under mainly clear skies. 76 Monday, slight chance of rain showers. Take a look at the extended forecast. 82 Tuesday, 82 Wednesday, and 81 on Thursday. I'm Staff Meteorologist Paul Trombley. Right now, it's 64 degrees.

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1: 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Clear skies tonight with a low of 61. Northwest winds 5 to 10 miles per hour. 79 tomorrow, bright sunshine expected. Tomorrow night, lows around 54. Highs around 77 Sunday under mainly clear skies. 76 Monday, slight chance of rain showers. Take a look at the extended forecast, 82 Tuesday, 82 Wednesday, and 81 on Thursday. I'm Staff Meteorologist Paul Trombley. Currently, it's 64 degrees.

Imagine you imagining that you love me and starting on a family tree. 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The mama is you and the papa is me. If your heart goes bumpity bump.

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1: 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Clear skies tonight with a low of 61. Northwest winds 5 to 10 miles per hour. 79 tomorrow, bright sunshine expected. Tomorrow night, lows around 54. Highs around 77 Sunday under mainly clear skies. 76 Monday, slight chance of rain showers. Take a look at the extended forecast. 82 Tuesday, 82 Wednesday, and 81 on Thursday. I'm Staff Meteorologist Paul Trombley. Current

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1: 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Lows level off around 61. Overnight, under clear skies, winds out of the northwest, 5 to 10 miles per hour. Bright sunshine expected again Saturday. Daytime highs approaching 79. Lows dip down to about 54 Saturday night. Sunshine mixed with clouds at times Sunday, with highs in the upper 70s. Slight chance for showers Monday. Looking further out, 82 Tuesday, 82 Wednesday, and 81 on Thursday. I'm staff meteorologist Paul Trombley. Right now, 63.

0: passing the night away together with me, Sharon, on the Nightlight.
1: There was a girl, there was a boy. 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
1: 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Lows level off around 61. Overnight, under clear skies, winds out of the northwest, 5 to 10 miles per hour. Bright sunshine expected again Saturday. Daytime highs approaching 79. Lows dip down to about 54 Saturday night. Sunshine mixed with clouds at times Sunday, with highs in the upper 70s. Slight chance for showers Monday. Looking further out, 82 Tuesday, 82 Wednesday, and 81 on Thursday. I'm Staff Meteorologist Paul Trombley. Right now, 63.

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1: 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Lows level off around 61 overnight under clear skies, northwesterly winds, 5 to 10 miles per hour. Lots of sunshine outside again Saturday. Daytime highs approaching 79. Clear skies Saturday night. Lows dip down to about 54. Sunshine mixed with clouds at times Sunday, with daytime highs approaching 77. 76, slight chance of rain showers Monday. I'm Staff Meteorologist Paul Trombley. Currently, it's 61 degrees.

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1: Here's your updated forecast brought to you by Quickstar, supporting local weather and communities across the state. Lows level off around 61 overnight under clear skies, northwesterly winds, 5 to 10 miles per hour. Lots of sunshine outside again Saturday. Daytime highs approaching 79. Clear skies Saturday night. Lows dip down to about 54. Sunshine mixed with clouds at times Sunday, with daytime highs approaching 77. 76, slight chance of rain showers Monday. I'm staff meteorologist Paul Trombley. Currently, it's 61 degrees.

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1: 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Lows level off around 61 overnight under clear skies, northwesterly winds, 5 to 10 miles per hour. Lots of sunshine outside again Saturday. Daytime highs approaching 79. Clear skies Saturday night. Lows dip down to about 54. Sunshine mixed with clouds at times Sunday, with daytime highs approaching 77. 76, slight chance of rain showers Monday. I'm Staff Meteorologist Paul Trombley. Currently, it's 59 degrees.

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1: Here's your updated forecast brought to you by Quickstar, supporting local weather and communities across the state. Lows level off around 61 overnight under clear skies, northwesterly winds, 5 to 10 miles per hour. Lots of sunshine outside again Saturday. Daytime highs approaching 79. Clear skies Saturday night. Lows dip down to about 54. Sunshine mixed with clouds at times Sunday with daytime highs approaching 77. 76, slight chance of rain showers Monday. I'm Staff Meteorologist Paul Trombley. Currently, it's 59 degrees.

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1: Here's your updated forecast brought to you by Quickstar, supporting local weather and communities across the state. Lows level off around 61 overnight under clear skies, northwesterly winds, 5 to 10 miles per hour. Lots of sunshine outside again Saturday. Daytime highs approaching 79. Clear skies Saturday night. Lows dip down to about 54. Sunshine mixed with clouds at times Sunday, with daytime highs approaching 77. 76, slight chance of rain showers Monday. I'm Staff Meteorologist Paul Trombley. Currently 63.

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1: 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Lows level off around 61 overnight under clear skies, northwesterly winds, 5 to 10 miles per hour. Lots of sunshine outside again Saturday. Daytime highs approaching 79. Clear skies Saturday night. Lows dip down to about 54. Sunshine mixed with clouds at times Sunday, with daytime highs approaching 77. 76, slight chance of rain showers Monday. I'm staff meteorologist Paul Trombley. Currently 63.

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1: 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Clear skies overnight with lows around 60. Northwesterly winds 5 to 10 miles per hour. Lots of sunshine outside again Saturday. High temperatures reach up to 79. Lows around 54 Saturday night. Mainly clear skies Sunday with highs in the upper 70s. Chance for showers Monday. A peek at the extended shows 82 Tuesday, 82 Wednesday, and 81 on Thursday. I'm Staff Meteorologist Paul Trombley. Currently 59.

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1: Here's your inspiration, 97.9 KCMR forecast. Clear skies overnight with lows around 60. Northwesterly winds 5 to 10 miles per hour. Lots of sunshine outside again Saturday. High temperatures reach up to 79. Lows around 54 Saturday night. Mainly clear skies Sunday with highs in the upper 70s. Chance for showers Monday. A peek at the extended shows, 82 Tuesday, 82 Wednesday, and 81 on Thursday. I'm Staff Meteorologist Paul Trombley. Currently 59.

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1: 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Bright sunshine expected today. Daytime highs approaching 79. Winds out of the northwest, 8 to 15 miles per hour. Clear skies again tonight. Lows dip down to about 54. Tomorrow, highs level off around 78. Chance for showers Monday. Slight chance for storms on Tuesday. A peek at the extended shows, 82 Wednesday, 81 Thursday, and 81 on Friday. I'm staff meteorologist Paul Trombley. Currently, it's 55 degrees.

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1: 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Bright sunshine expected today. Daytime highs approaching 79. Winds out of the northwest, 8 to 15 miles per hour. Clear skies again tonight. Lows dip down to about 54. Tomorrow, highs level off around 78. Chance for showers Monday. Slight chance for storms on Tuesday. A peek at the extended shows, 82 Wednesday, 81 Thursday, and 81 on Friday. I'm staff meteorologist Paul Trombley. Currently, it's 55 degrees.

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1: 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Bright sunshine expected today. Daytime highs approaching 79. Winds out of the northwest, 8 to 15 miles per hour. Clear skies again tonight. Lows dip down to about 54. Tomorrow, highs level off around 78. Chance for showers Monday. Slight chance for storms on Tuesday. A peek at the extended shows, 82 Wednesday, 81 Thursday, and 81 on Friday. I'm Staff Meteorologist Paul Trombley. Right now, 57.

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1: 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Bright sunshine expected today. Daytime highs approaching 79. Winds out of the northwest, 8 to 15 miles per hour. Clear skies again tonight. Lows dip down to about 54. Tomorrow, highs level off around 78. Chance for showers Monday. Slight chance for storms on Tuesday. A peek at the extended shows, 82 Wednesday, 81 Thursday, and 81 on Friday. I'm Staff Meteorologist Paul Trombley. Right now, 57.

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1: 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Bright sunshine expected today. Daytime highs approaching 79. Winds out of the northwest, 8 to 15 miles per hour. Clear skies again tonight. Lows dip down to about 54. Tomorrow, highs level off around 78. Chance for showers Monday. Slight chance for storms on Tuesday. A peek at the extended shows, 82 Wednesday, 81 Thursday, and 81 on Friday. I'm staff meteorologist Paul Trombley. Currently 61.

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1: 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Or you can drop them off at 122 South Adams Avenue, Monday through Friday between 8:30 and 11 a.m. Epiphany Parish of Mason City will hold its annual Parish Festival on Sunday, August 23rd on the St. Joseph Parish grounds. The day will begin with Mass in the Grass at 10:30, then the festival will start immediately after Mass with a bake sale, silent auction, treasures and more, a junk food walk, a pie auction, and lots of games for kids of all ages. Food of many kinds will be served also. You can buy raffle tickets for $5 apiece from parish members or the day of the festival. Join Epiphany Parish for a day of fun and festivities on Sunday, August 23rd at the St. Joseph Parish grounds. Every Sunday between 11:30 a.m. and 12:15 p.m., Good Shepherd sponsors a smorgasbord for seniors 62 years old or older and their invited guests and visitors. 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A hot, homemade, nutritious meal is served that includes a variety of meat, vegetables, salads, fruits, relishes, breads, and desserts. 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Good Shepherd is located at 302 2nd Street Northeast in Mason City. 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
1: 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Bright sunshine expected today. Daytime highs approaching 79. Winds out of the northwest, 8 to 15 miles per hour. Clear skies again tonight. Lows dip down to about 54. Tomorrow, highs level off around 78. Chance for showers Monday. Slight chance for storms on Tuesday. A peek at the extended shows, 82 Wednesday, 81 Thursday, and 81 on Friday. I'm staff meteorologist Paul Trombley. Currently 61.

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2: Here's your inspiration, 97.9 KCMR forecast. Ample sunshine expected today. Daytime highs approaching 79. Northwest winds 8 to 15 miles per hour. Clear skies again tonight. Lows dip down to about 54. Mainly clear tomorrow. Highs around 78. High temperatures reach up to 75 Monday with a chance for showers. 82, a blend of clouds and sun Tuesday. Looking at the long range, 83 Wednesday, 82 Thursday, and 82 on Friday. I'm staff meteorologist Paul Trombley. Currently, it's 63 degrees.

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1: 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And also celebrating their birthday today are Seth Ann DeGabrielle, Kelly Lightbody, and Ethan Prusman. Congratulations to all.
2: Here's your inspiration, 97.9 KCMR forecast. Ample sunshine expected today. Daytime highs approaching 79. Northwest winds 8 to 15 miles per hour. Clear skies again tonight. Lows dip down to about 54. Mainly clear tomorrow. Highs around 78. High temperatures reach up to 75 Monday with a chance for showers. 82, a blend of clouds and sun Tuesday. Looking at the long range, 83 Wednesday, 82 Thursday, and 82 on Friday. I'm Staff Meteorologist Paul Trombley. Currently, it's 63 degrees.

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3: We want to show some love to the World Aerobatic Championship. The world's best aerobatic pilots are coming to Mason City. The 33rd FAI World Aerobatic Championship will take place in Mason City August 24th through September 2nd, bringing one of aviation's most prestigious international competitions to the Mason City Municipal Airport. The festivities begin Sunday, August 23rd in Clear Lake with live music from Stubble Trouble, before pilots and support teams representing nations including France, Spain, Romania, Canada, Guatemala, Portugal, Brazil, the United States, and more take part in the colorful Parade of Nations along Main Avenue. Carrying their national flags, competitors will march through downtown before gathering at the City Park Bandshell for the official opening ceremony. Recognized as the premier event in competitive aerobatics, the World Aerobatic Championship showcases the highest level of precision flying as elite pilots from around the globe compete for individual and team honors. Throughout the competition, pilots will perform a series of challenging aerobatic sequences that are judged on technical accuracy, execution, and overall precision, demonstrating extraordinary skill, discipline, and control in the skies above North Iowa. Whether you're an aviation enthusiast or simply looking for a unique experience, don't miss this rare opportunity to witness some of the most talented aerobatic pilots in the world as they push the boundaries of flight and compete for the title of world champion. This event is free and open to the public. There will be dedicated areas around the airport on a first-come, first-served basis for viewing the championship. There's ample green space for lawn chairs, and all spectators will have access to free parking. The primary parking will be in the terminal parking area with an overflow option in the grass. You can also follow all the action on the WAC YouTube live stream starting August 24th.
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4: Here's your inspiration 97.9 KCMR forecast. Ample sunshine expected today. Daytime highs approaching 79. Northwest winds 8 to 15 miles per hour. Clear skies again tonight. Lows dip down to about 54. Mainly clear tomorrow. Highs around 78. High temperatures reach up to 75 Monday with a chance for showers. 82, a blend of clouds and sun Tuesday. Looking at the long range, 83 Wednesday, 82 Thursday, and 82 on Friday. I'm Staff Meteorologist Paul Trombley. Currently 66.

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2: Here's your Inspiration 97.9 KCMR forecast. Ample sunshine expected today. Daytime highs approaching 79. Northwest winds 8 to 15 miles per hour. Clear skies again tonight. Lows dip down to about 54. Mainly clear tomorrow. Highs around 78. High temperatures reach up to 75 Monday with a chance for showers. 82, a blend of clouds and sun Tuesday. Looking at the long range, 83 Wednesday, 82 Thursday, and 82 on Friday. I'm Staff Meteorologist Paul Trombley. Currently 66.

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2: 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Ample sunshine expected today. Daytime highs approaching 79. Northwest winds 8 to 15 miles per hour. Clear skies again tonight. Lows dip down to about 54. Mainly clear tomorrow. Highs around 78. High temperatures reach up to 75 Monday with a chance for showers. 82, a blend of clouds and sun Tuesday. Looking at the long range, 83 Wednesday, 82 Thursday, and 82 on Friday. I'm Staff Meteorologist Paul Trombley. Currently 70.

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This program airs Saturday morning at 10 and Sunday afternoon at 4. Stay tuned. The Great Adventure starts right now.

This is The Great Adventure, where we're sharing the love of Christ with message and music. I'm Mary Carmody, your host. The beauty of a sunset, the majesty of the ocean, the wonder of a newborn baby. God's glorious creation is all around us, and we ourselves are part of that creation. Everything we can see and everything we can't see, it all came from God. Creation is the theme of today's Great Adventure. A righteous man regards the life of his animal. Proverbs 12, verse 10. Have you ever asked yourself why God created animals, so many of them with such variety? Clearly, God loves animals. He filled the Garden of Eden with them, preserved them during the flood, and expressed concern about the cattle of Nineveh at the end of the book of Jonah. He even makes the surprising statements in Proverbs 12:10 that righteousness includes treating our animals well. God undoubtedly created animals to be lessons for us. We learn diligence by watching ants do their work. We learn trust from the sparrows, safety from the hen with her chicks, confidence from the eagle, sure-footedness from the deer, discipleship from the sheep, gentleness from the doves, obedience from the horse, wisdom from the badger, courage from the lion, and faith from the raven. If you're vacationing with your children this summer, talk about the animals. Sometimes their very presence is a sermon for our souls. All things bright and beautiful, all creatures great and small, all things wise and wonderful, the Lord God made them all.

The heavens declare the glory of God. The skies proclaim the work of his hands. Psalm 19, verse 1. Do you enjoy fishing? If you do, it's probably a relaxing form of recreation for you. When Scott's grandfather was young, he had to go fishing to feed his younger siblings. Fishing was a necessity, not a kind of recreation. Many years later, he still fished, but then it was for recreation. Often he would take Scott along. Together they enjoyed the breathtaking beauty around them. At that time, neither Scott or his grandfather had a clear understanding that they were taking in the glory of God's creation. Still, they both felt something majestic, almost religious, in the sunrise over quiet lake waters. Psalm 19, verse 1 tells us that God's creation preaches a sermon about its Creator. The whole world is invited to hear and enjoy this proclamation of God's glory and majesty. Creation is not divine, but it does reflect to us God's wisdom, power, and beauty. We cannot fully know God by simply admiring his creation, however. Only through God's word can we begin to know about the Lord's deep love and grace shown in his Son, Jesus Christ. The scriptures are like powerful glasses that help us to see everything clearly. The next time you're out in God's world, pay close attention to his amazing work and praise him for the beauty of his creation as you also give thanks for his love and amazing grace. Lord, thank you for your world that proclaims your glory. Thank you for sending your Son so that we can see you more clearly and be reconciled to you. Amen.

In the beginning, God created the heavens and the earth, and God saw that it was good. Genesis 1, verse 1. Last summer, Arthur's family had the privilege of spending 4 days in the Bahamas. On the last day of their vacation, while sitting on a small island lined with palm trees, enjoying a cloudless sky above and the blue water of the ocean in front of them, Arthur was reminded of the beauty of God's creation and of the words from Genesis, "In the beginning, God created the heavens and the earth." But we shouldn't need a trip to the Bahamas to remind us that all of creation comes from God's hand. As you travel, or sit in your backyard, or enjoy a beautiful park this summer, take the time to remember that this is God's creation entrusted to our care and given for our enjoyment. Then recall the words of Psalm 19, verse 1, "The heavens declare the glory of God." Sadly, God's beautiful creation has been tainted by our sin, but no human carelessness, no natural disaster, no scientific breakthrough or theory will ever be able to contradict the truth of Genesis 1, verse 1, which tells us in plain language that it was God Himself who created the heavens and the earth. Wherever you find yourself this summer, remember that this is God's creation, and be assured that He's moving history toward a new creation. Father in heaven, help us to praise You for Your marvelous creation. In Jesus' name, amen.

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I'm Mary Carmody, your host for this hour, Praise Through Music. Today's program is about God's creation. In the year of King Uzziah's death, I saw the Lord sitting on a throne. Seraphim stood above him, and one called out to another and said, "Holy, holy, holy is the Lord of hosts. The whole earth is full of his glory." Isaiah 6, verses 1 to 3. A respected scholar, Foliot Sanford Pierpoint, graduated from Queen's College, Cambridge University, in 1857. Later, he taught classics at Somerset College. In the spring of 1864, while visiting his hometown of Bath, England, Pierpoint became overwhelmed by the beauty of the countryside. He felt inspired to write a hymn to express the gratitude in his heart. It was called For the Beauty of the Earth. He began by focusing on the beauty of the earth and the glory of the skies. Everywhere he looked, he saw the love which from our birth over and around us lies. But Pierpoint did not glory in creation itself. He knew that all of this came from God. He wrote, "Lord of all, to thee we raise this our hymn of grateful praise." He praised God for the beauty of each hour, for hill and vale and tree and flower, sun and moon and stars of light. He praised him for the joy of human love, from family and friends in his church that praised him with holy hands above and a pure sacrifice of love. He praised God for the testimony of martyrs and prophets and for each perfect gift of thine. Right now, as you look around, consider the world that God has made, and consider the many ways in which he has blessed you. Allow your heart to express gratefulness.

Then God looked over all he had made, and he saw that it was very good. And evening passed and morning came, marking the sixth day. Genesis 1, verse 31. God created the world in 6 days. At the end of each day, he said, "It is good." But when he created humans, he said, "It's very good." You are created in his own image. His plan was perfect. Nothing is done or created by chance. Everything you observe, experience, and appreciate should remind you of God's love. As Psalm 148, verse 5 says, "Let them praise the name of the Lord, for at his command they were created." God delights in you. You are the apple of his eye. Don't dwell on the wrong in the world. Dwell in his presence, his glory. He sent his son to redeem his children. So when you see the sun rise and set each day, praise him for every moment you're blessed to enjoy. As Psalm 19, verse 1 says, "The heavens declare the glory of God. The skies proclaim the work of his hands." You have so much to be thankful for. Ask the Lord to open your eyes to the beauty of his creation. Don't take the beauty surrounding you for granted. You're made in his image, and he delights in you. Thank God for his awesome love each day.

Have you ever seen an amazing sunset, the Grand Canyon, or a pod of dolphins playing together in the ocean? There's so many things in nature that give us pause and make us say, "Wow." All of creation points to the Creator. The heavens declare the glory of God. The skies proclaim the work of His hands. Day after day they pour forth speech. Night after night they reveal knowledge. Psalm 19, verses 1 and 2. There's something about examining a delicate flower or admiring a rushing waterfall that reminds us we are not accidents and our God is an awesome God. Creation is not the only thing God uses to show us His power, His grace, and His love. He gave us His word to tell us who He is, who we are, and how much He loves us. No matter how many times we read the Bible, it never changes and always has something valuable for us. God's word is perfect, refreshing to the soul, and gives us wisdom and joy. God's word will always be true and is confirmed by His creation. Reading the Bible gives us a picture of who God is, and so does admiring His creation. They work together to give us a bigger, more beautiful, and holistic perspective of who God is. God is gracious to give us both creation and His Word as different lenses to see the same truths about Him. How often does God give us a beautiful sunset or paint a rainbow in the sky at just the right time when we need a reminder of His power, love, and promises? How often does He lead us to exactly the scripture we need that day? Taking in the awesome beauty of creation and reading the Bible every day connects us with our Creator and Savior.

I hope you've enjoyed today's Great Adventure program about God's creation. Thank you for joining me. As you go about your day, would you determine to become more aware of your surroundings? Notice the beauty of the flowers in your garden or the birds as they sing to one another. God created each one of them. And while you're enjoying the beauty of nature, thank the Lord for all He created. He knows each star in the heavens and each bird in the air. How much more does He care for you?

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I'm Mary Carmody, and I'll be back with you next week for another Great Adventure. The Great Adventure can be heard Saturday morning at 10 and Sunday afternoon at 4. 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
2: Today, August 22nd on KCMR, we remember Saint Garaz, who lived from 1879 to 1942 in the Czech Republic. He is venerated in the Czech, Slovak, and Serbian Orthodox churches. Saint Garaz was ordained a Catholic priest, but later, because so many people became Serbian Orthodox after World War I, Saint Garaz became a Serbian Orthodox archimandrite. He established churches, translated worship books, and counseled people. In 1942, after the Nazi invasion of Czechoslovakia, Czech insurgents killed the Nazi ruler. They hid in St. Garaz's church, were found and executed. St. Garaz took the blame and was also executed. St. Garaz teaches us that great responsibility may mean extreme sacrifice. For more information, go online to wikipedia.org. Lord, help us to shoulder our responsibilities according to your will. In your name, amen. This is Mary Lynn Ortel.
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1: We want to show some love to the World Aerobatic Championship. The world's best aerobatic pilots are coming to Mason City. The 33rd FAI World Aerobatic Championship will take place in Mason City, August 24th through September 2nd, bringing one of aviation's most prestigious international competitions to the Mason City Municipal Airport. The festivities begin Sunday, August 23rd in Clear Lake with live music from Stubble Trouble before pilots and support teams representing nations including France, Spain, Romania, Canada, Guatemala, Portugal, Brazil, the United States, and more take part in the colorful parade of nations along Main Avenue. Carrying their national flags, competitors will march through downtown before gathering at the City Park Bandshell for the official opening ceremony. Recognized as the premier event in competitive aerobatics, the World Aerobatic Championship showcases the highest level of precision flying as elite pilots from around the globe compete for individual and team honors. Throughout the competition, pilots will perform a series of challenging aerobatic sequences that are judged on technical accuracy, execution, and overall precision, demonstrating extraordinary skill, discipline, and control in the skies above North Iowa. Whether you're an aviation enthusiast or simply looking for a unique experience, don't miss this rare opportunity to witness some of the most talented aerobatic pilots in the world as they push the boundaries of flight and compete for the title of world champion. This event is free and open to the public. There will be dedicated areas around the airport on a first-come, first-served basis for viewing the championship. There's ample green space for lawn chairs, and all spectators will have access to free parking. The primary parking will be in the terminal parking area with an overflow option in the grass. You can also follow all the action on the WAC YouTube live stream starting August 24th.
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4: 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I'm Mary Mark Welcher. 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August 28th, Michael Betts. 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I leave you today with a quote from Finland, Swedish author, novelist, comic strip author, painter, and illustrator, Tove Jansson. I love borders. August is the border between summer and autumn. It is the most beautiful month I know. This has been the Mason City Public Library Report. I'm Mary Markwalter.
5: Here's your inspiration, 97.9 KCMR forecast. Ample sunshine expected today. Daytime highs approaching 79. Northwest winds 8 to 15 miles per hour. Clear skies again tonight. Lows dip down to about 54. Mainly clear tomorrow. Highs around 78. High temperatures reach up to 75 Monday with a chance for showers. 82, a blend of clouds and sun Tuesday. Looking at the long range, 83 Wednesday, 82 Thursday, and 82 on Friday. I'm staff meteorologist Paul Trombley. Currently, it's 72 degrees.
6: Hello, this is Ian Stockberger, CEO of Good Shepherd, Inc. and host of As I Get Older. I hope today you enjoy this encore presentation of As I Get Older.

Welcome to episode 5 of As I Get Older. I am your host, Ian Stockberger, Good Shepherd CEO here in Mason City, Iowa. During this program, we discuss the art of aging and some of life's changes and challenges that come along with it. As usual, we are going to set the tone of today's program with a little musical backdrop. But first, I'll talk briefly about our guest and why I'm choosing the song I'm choosing today. Our guest today is Bob Storbeck, who has built his career on grocery sales here in the North Iowa area. So everybody in the grocery business, whether you're a restaurant or healthcare in our case, they've all seen Bob Storbeck darken their doorstep and come on through. And we'll get into it with him in a little bit and hear some of his stories and his take on aging. But first, let's get into our first song of the day. I have to admit, it's really hard to pick out a song that has to do with food that's either appropriate or time appropriate, not only word appropriate, but time appropriate for what we do here, for the vintage of song we're looking for. But ultimately, I came across the song Vegetables by the Beach Boys. Now, I'm sure everybody is familiar with the Beach Boys in some iteration, but the song Vegetables was not one of their more popular hits. It was penned by Brian Wilson back in 1967 for the Smiley album and the unfinished work that happened at that time, which is known as the Smile Project. And so Brian wrote the music for this song, and a gentleman named Van Dyke Parks wrote the words to this song, and it's kind of just a tongue-in-cheek promotion of organic food. So if you can imagine talking about organic food back in 1967, that's what they were trying to do here. The song was really based on Wilson's, he had a reported health obsession at the time, and he wrote in some memorandum at the time that he wanted to turn people on to vegetables and the good, natural, organic food, and that he thought that health is an important element in spiritual enlightenment, but he didn't want to come off as pompous about it. So they approached it in kind of a satirical way, which is this song, and you'll hear it in a minute, and you'll hear how kind of off the wall it is a little bit. So they wrote this song, and it was about promotion of vegetables. But I should tell you, you know, in my readings, there was an alternate theory of this penned by Jules Siegel from the Saturday Evening Post that postulated that they were under the use of marijuana. Now, remember, this is California in the 1960s, and that they were sitting around. He calls it the Beach Boys Marijuana Consumption Squad. I can't imagine what that group was up to, but I'm sure it was not much. Anyway, he wrote and writes and says that they were all in a vegetative state, and they were laughing about that, and that's what made the song what it was. So again, you got to picture this California back in the mid '60s, so anything's possible. But an even more quirky factoid about this song that I came across was that Paul McCartney of the Beatles happened to show up for one of the recording sessions and was alleged to have been asked to eat celery on the air in the background. So there's some chomping of vegetable sounds in there, and there are stories that substantiate this, and there are some saying it aren't true, but I like to think that's kind of funny to think that Paul McCartney's chewing in the background, and that's what helped make the song. So see if you can pick that out as we listen to Vegetables by the Beach Boys. I'm going

0: Vegetables by the Beach Boys. And I tell you, I warned you, it's a quirky one, but hopefully we've expanded your Beach Boys knowledge just a little bit there. With that, and with our mood and mind talking about all these vegetables, I'll introduce our guest today, and none other than Bob Storbeck, who is actually about to embark on his 40th year with Martin Brothers Distributing. Any restaurant person around North Iowa or Iowa, or gosh, I know you guys world domination probably by now, or anybody in the healthcare business has probably seen Bob come through their door with his list of groceries that he'd like to sell you. He's lively. Everybody likes to see him. For anybody that doesn't know Bob, I'll tell you, he's a physical specimen. I've never worked in a healthcare setting where some of the ladies didn't appreciate Bob's visits. I don't know how many pounds of hamburger that's got him sold, but it kind of hurt. So with that, let's welcome our guest, Bob Storbeck.
1: Thanks, Ian.
0: Nice to have you with us today. And the first thing I've got to draw attention to is you have this vest on that says, let me see this. It says Bald Head Island Club. Now, one of us is bald and one of us isn't. And so I would tell you that the wrong person's wearing that vest, but you undoubtedly did that for me, right?
1: You know, that's funny. And no, I have a good friend that lives out in North Carolina. It's a small little island on the coast. And coincidentally, no, you know, I wore this today and I didn't even think about you not having, you know, a full head of hair like you used to years ago.
0: That's a lot of years ago. I would still like to think that you did wear that for me. I appreciate that. And undoubtedly, you've piqued my interest. There's an island full of above average intelligent people here somewhere. I'll get some instructions on how to get there from you after we're done here today. But I appreciate that. Thank you.
1: Hey, well, thanks for having me today.
0: Of course. Of course. I kind of teed up our listener group here, but I don't think we're ever without conversation. When you come through the door, you've been doing this a long time. You're proud to tell me almost 40 years, and all of it with Martin Brothers, I believe.
1: Correct. Yeah, it was my first job out of college.
0: Well, congratulations to you. I don't see careers like that anymore not very often anymore, where people come out and they find what they're born to do right out of the chute. So I hope you've enjoyed it, for one, because it'd be a long 40 years if you didn't. But
1: well, it's been a great company to work for. They're fantastic. You know, it was a small family-owned food service distributor when I first started. I think we did $30 million in sales for the whole company. And over, I think this last year here, I think we're at $750 million.
0: So, holy smokes.
1: Yeah, we go to 13 or 14 states now, and it's just been a blessing. I've been very fortunate.
0: That's a lot of eggs.
1: That's a lot of eggs and a lot of ground beef, Ian.
0: And a lot of ground beef, yes. Yeah. And the price of ground beef these days, I know we beat you up over that. But
1: yes, you do, every week.
0: Things change over time. What, to kind of jump in, day one on Martin Brothers versus today Martin Brothers in the industry, what are some of the most striking changes from your first day on that you look back, I can't believe we used to do things like that?
1: It's undoubtedly technology. You know, when I first started, I took every order with a pencil and a pad of paper and wrote it down. And then I had to transfer it over to another sheet. And it was a cumbersome process, to say the least, and a lot of mistakes, a lot of errors. And, you know, the process has just been massaged over the past, you know, umpty-ump years. And with technology and computerization and just inventories in general, and it's an amazing thing, really, how they get from a head of lettuce that they pick in California on Tuesday to our warehouse on Thursday to your facility at Good Shepherd on Friday. It's truly kind of mind-blowing how efficient the whole system can be. And I think it's interesting you bringing that up, but over COVID, things just, the whole system just got shocked and put into disarray. And it was just really a hard time for everybody. So I think we're still kind of feeling some of the effects of that still to this day. So slowly getting out of it, though.
0: Concur. I of course, was in the nursing home world during COVID, and it exposed how fragile all these systems are. This, you know, I have a past in a little bit of manufacturing, and everybody wants that just-in-time delivery. But the problem is there's no slack in the line. So when something has a meltdown, it really throws everything out of whack. So I can't imagine what the grocery world looked like.
1: Yeah,
0: I
1: mean, without a doubt. You know, the egg situation was, you know, you kill thousands of birds because of a virus or whatever, and all of a sudden, you know, that whole system changes. And we're in a system with the, you brought up, you know, we talked about ground beef here just recently, but I mean, that's the situation we're in right now. We're at a 70-year low on inventory, and trying to just grow a cow and process a cow in a year is not going to happen. So it's going to be a couple years before we can get this thing back into hopefully a normal routine again.
0: Isn't that incredible?
1: It is.
0: And then by that time, who knows what else will be out of balance. It just seems like constantly chasing things around. Do you remember biological issues being such a problem 40 years ago? Is it just more of the same, different these days, and we all just think it's new? Or has that stuff all been around? I've seen like the, you talk about beef prices, so the screwworm that's just come across, and there's an outbreak of that. Or you look at E. coli and just food treatment in general. Did it used to be this way, or are we just thinking it's this way?
1: You know, I thought about that a couple times myself, and I don't know if it's always been this way, and we just didn't have the systems to find out that these things were happening, or that these things are becoming more of a common occurrence. So it's really hard to say. You know, we just seem to have a better pulse on the safety, food safety portion of our industry than we ever used to.
0: And I suppose information is traveling 10,000 times faster, so
1: right.
0: You hear about
1: right.
0: everything. Yeah. 2 seconds after it's happened.
1: Correct. I mean, if there's a recall for a product, I find out usually within, minutes of it happening, I find out and get the information to your procurement person, who does an amazing job at Good Shepherd. And so she can find out to try to see if she has that product and get it out of her shelves.
0: Sure. So as time is, so again, going back to this 40-year stretch of time, what do you think was the number one product 40 years ago versus the number one product today as our diets have changed? You've been to a lot of restaurants and stuff. What trends do you see coming out of all this with what people are ordering, consuming, eating, not eating anymore?
1: So,
0: trans fats, yes, no.
1: Yeah, that's a great question. I think in specifically, if we want to talk about your industry, which is, you know, long-term care, I think 40 years ago, you would see a lot of bland kind of blah foods.
0: Meat and potatoes.
1: You would say, yeah, well, even meat and potatoes, I go beyond that, just not very exciting, you know, where it's just not a lot of spice, not a lot of color, not a lot of just kind of, hate to say this, maybe boring, you know, you consider long-term care that many years ago. It's so different today, where today you can go into, I bring back your example at Good Shepherd, but I think you guys do an amazing job of trying to change up your menu on a weekly basis to get specifically focused on, you know, color, presentation, quality of food. You're not buying the cheapest, you know, stuff that you can buy. And so you're trying to make it more restaurant oriented, more what people would want to eat if they go out to eat for supper.
0: Sure. And I mean, from the nursing home standpoint, we have people coming in that enjoyed that lifestyle, you know, and wanted the variation in food and grew up with different foods than the kind of the heavy duty, what I call it, farm meals or whatever they were, the more traditional sense of stuff. And a lot of studies have gone into, you know, it's not rocket science to know that as people age, your senses dull a little bit. You don't see as well, so the color is important. You don't taste as vividly as you did. So having that flavor profile built in is important. So I think it's a good thing to change, but we're riding a line where some people like the traditional and some people don't. So having something for everybody, I think, is kind of the trick.
1: Yeah, and I think you guys do a really good job over there. And a lot of people are really trying to do that to, you know, people want to stay home a little longer, I think, today than they used to. And I think what your industry is trying to do is attract people to come and say, hey, this is going to be a fun experience for you, an enjoyable experience. And, you know, the food is a big part of that. And so if you have a good color presentation and you don't have to cook your own meals and you can come and have fellowship with other people at when you eat supper, I think that means a lot.
0: I'd agree. It's one of the biggest parts about coming there is how's the food? That's the first question out of everybody's mouth. How's the food?
1: So, right. Right. And you guys don't cheap out, you know, it's probably your number one or two cost item for your whole facility. So.
0: Interesting. So I know you and I have talked too about, you know, as you've progressed through your career and gotten older with things, but you've kind of lamented on the slimming margin of restaurants. And you're seeing a lot of restaurants really having a difficult time right now. Undoubtedly, probably because of inflation, if you want to blame it on that. Labor is an issue right now of trying to find good labor, affordable labor to come in and work. So what are you seeing out there that you can share with us for restaurants? And what do you think, what's the restaurant model that's really thriving these days?
1: Well, I'd say it is really a hard business right now to be in the restaurant world. And I think a lot of it is because of labor, and not just the rising wages of labor, but it's just getting people to work. And it's always been an issue, but it just gets harder and harder. And I think between that and just the, like you said, inflation, you have heating, all your utilities have gone way up. If you're renting, rent's gone up. You know, every cost goes up. Insurance has just gone crazy, there's so many cost factors involved, and besides just food inflation. So trying to juggle all those and still have a profitable business, it's pennies on the dollar that you're really bringing home at the end of the day.
0: I think we see that too. That's the margin is so slim, and people are confusing increased costs with a better margin for the providers, whether it be a restaurant, a nursing home. And I, at least from where I sit, that's not the truth. It's to combat
1: I would agree 100%.
0: Increased costs that I would say the providers are eating the brunt of those increased costs. You mentioned insurance. We in the long-term care world, I want to say we've seen 3 years in a row of 20%+ increase on property and casualty insurance as the derechos have hit Iowa, a lot of tornadic activity, a lot of hurricane devastation. It's unbelievable. I mean, some places are borderline uninsurable. It's getting to that point where you either can't afford it or you were getting insurance denials on properties just because they're deemed too high of a risk. So,
1: yeah, I hear that all the time.
0: Yeah, people don't believe me when I have to, you know, every year we do a budget and we roll out price increases and people say, well, geez, what are you doing? And I say, well, have you seen what's happened in the world? And I take it from us, it's a testament to sometimes people that have lived within our system for long enough. They pay one bill a month, and it may be a big bill and they may not like to pay it all the time, but it encompasses all these things that they used to pay separately. So, you know, your water bill, your electricity bill, your insurance bill, your all these, if they were in the home environment, they would see this. We just happen to give it to you in a nice rolled up one bottom line number bill. So, but I take it as almost, it's almost a compliment because we've done a good job at providing a place where people don't have to think about that anymore. And that is one of the advantages of being in some capacity, either an apartment renter or, you know, an assisted living or higher up the healthcare scale.
1: No, I would agree. And look, as we all get older, I think trying to process more information as we get older, I mean, it's not possible. You know, so what you're doing is really a huge benefit for your people.
0: Yeah, it's an unseen benefit. So. I get the feeling you like to come in and see us on site with stuff. I know there's technology and there's ordering systems out there where you could probably be at home in your basement in your underwear, just making some calls and, you know, living that kind of life. But you, Bob Storbeck, you're the kind of guy that gets up out of your seat and comes and sees us. It's a very traditional model. Do you prefer it that way?
1: I enjoy, you know what, Ian, I mean, I enjoy people, and especially, I enjoy business, and I enjoy talking business, and I enjoy talking and learning about different people's lives and about, you know, I think we're all here, you know, to be interactive with other people. And I just feel very fortunate that I'm in a position where I can still interact with people. You know, it's a blessing.
0: Yeah. And I tell you, we don't treat all salesmen as good as we treat you.
1: Well,
0: you do have that knack. I'll
1: thank
0: back you.
1: You. Jeez, I'll make a note of that here. I might have to come more often.
0: There are a few we run from, so just be proud you're not one of them. We do enjoy seeing you come out, and I appreciate that because I'm a traditionalist. I mean, here I am doing a radio podcast show on aging, so by its very nature, I'm maybe averse to change a little bit more than some people my age. And I like the model where you look people in the eye, you get to sit and converse with them. And a lot of times it's not about groceries. It's not about food. It's about what's going on in the world. And I think we miss a lot of opportunity with a lot of the technology to do a lot of that camaraderie where we sit and compare notes and just appreciate one another and what we do. And
1: I totally agree with you. And I think the whole technology piece and social media, et cetera, you know, I think we all need relationships, and I think fun, good, strong relationships are so important for us. So I think for all of us, and I think if we lose those relationships, if we lose that sense of needing relationships, I don't think that's a good place to be in.
0: I agree with you. So you've shown up on our door before, and you have brought with you robots.
1: That's true.
0: And you're not the only vendor that showed up with robots, and you kind of look and go, wow, it's like Doctor Who or something. You know, this is kind of surreal. And they're not full on humanoid robots, but they do indeed serve a robotic purpose, whether it's vacuuming, taking dishes around, et cetera. Talk a little bit about that. I know you've integrated them in a few communities. What's the afterthoughts of those? Good, bad, ugly?
1: We've had some communities that have taken a hold of those, and some hospitals as well. You know, there's definitely going to be a place for those, I think, coming to our community in the future. As this technology, I mean, it's exploding right now with robots, and the things that they're going to be able to do is in within 5 years, I think, is going to maybe help with some of the labor issues that we're facing today. And you know, I think it'll be meshed in and woven into what we do as I think just even living at home, let alone being in at a facility or being in a business.
0: It's kind of almost kind of scary to think about when you talk about all the AI and all this stuff going on.
1: It's overwhelming.
0: It's very overwhelming, and it's literally going to impact every aspect of what we do in some capacity.
1: I agree 100%.
0: And we had a guest on the other day, and we talked a little bit about this, and it's just, you can't even fathom the ways that it's going to start disrupting the world.
1: Correct. You know? I mean, there's some distributors already that have, they're automated almost, you know, to an 80 or 90% level, so that in their warehouse, so that they don't have humans picking product anymore. It's just robots. You know,
0: it's incredible to think about. They're just an electronic drop.
1: Yeah. Yeah.
0: Zone.
1: Yes. Correct. Wow. And I know a lot of people want to get to that point.
0: Or do they?
1: Or do they? Or right. Do they? I mean, our company is not. You know, we've not that we won't, but we have a lot of, technology interwoven within our system already.

0: It's, here, almonds, it, fall on tough times, oranges,
1: chocolate,
0: it's coffee. All,
1: it's been something almost every week. It's lettuce. This last week was lettuce. I mean, there's something in the soil that's not going to be a short-term thing. And there's three different growing regions for lettuce. So as the year goes on, you know, January, February, March, it goes from California to Mexico, et cetera, back up, and it kind of rotates every year back to the same three. And so if one of those places has a problem, you know, it just really throws things out of whack. Tomatoes was about a month ago. It's avocados is right now. Those are super expensive. So yeah,
0: blueberries. That's what I heard the other day. Blueberries was disrupted in some capacity.
1: Yeah, and the weather patterns have been inconsistent here. So it's been a lot of things for sure.
0: That's all interesting thoughts. Well, all I have to say is let us move on.
1: I'm
0: the shameless king of the dad jokes too at times. You know, I mentioned earlier that you're quite the physical specimen. You're always very keen to tell me about your football days at UNI, your alma mater. I believe there's some tennis in your past. You told me it's kind of a racket, but there is some tennis in your past.
1: You're on fire.
0: And I am on fire. And I know I've been warned not to golf against you. I can golf with you, but I shouldn't be golfing against you. Tell me about, as you've aged a little bit, do you stay active in those things, and what are you finding with your body?
1: Yeah, I try to move. You know, I think once we stop moving, we're in trouble. So, I try to get a good walk in or a good bike. I do a lot of stationary bike. So I try to do something every day to at least get my heart rate up and keep moving. And I love to play golf. Don't play it a lot. With my kids, all love it. And they've all are very good at it. They all beat me, but it's still fun to play with them.
0: That was my next question. I know you have at least one child that's a very accomplished golfer, but you're not going toe-to-toe with him these days?
1: It's not really competitive, but he gives me strokes to make it competitive sometimes, so that's kind of fun.
0: Gives you your handicap due?
1: Yeah, exactly. Yeah, they all do. They're all three of them are very, very talented at that game, so I got a lot of work to do if I want to stay competitive with those guys.
0: Sure. And as far as old, like, football injuries, do you feel it these days after having gone through that kind of a physical experience in college?
1: Just say, Ian, that if there's a storm front coming in, I can probably tell before the weather man tells me, because it's in my fingers. It's in my elbows, my wrists. It's like, I feel it coming. Let's just put it that way. And I'm sure anybody that's got arthritis can relate to what I'm telling you. It's not very fun, but it's, you know, you work through it.
0: Now, do you guys sell some of that alkaline water? Have you tried the alkaline water?
1: I have tried the alkaline water.
0: Are you a believer?
1: I have it at home. Yeah.
0: I avidly drink that.
1: Yeah.
0: And I swear it kind of helps a little bit. I've read some articles that say it's a little bit of quackery, but my thoughts are this. So I'm someone that suffers from canker sores, especially like during tomato season. So I get in tomatoes and they're acidic, and I'll eat, you know, a plate full of tomatoes inevitably, especially if I'm stressed out, that really exacerbates it, but I'll have canker sores. And so my thought is, well, if I can put acid in my body and it causes canker sores, why can't I put an alkaline in my body to reverse that out? And maybe it is quackery, but I would swear by it. So anybody that suffers from that or has maybe some rheumatoid arthritis or that type of thing, alkaline water, you can make a little bit with even just a little bit of baking soda and water. It's cheap. But that's my doctor input for you for the day.
1: I love the testimonial.
0: There you go. And you can probably get it, I don't know, by what, 6 to a case? I'm guessing you.
1: You know, I don't know if I've ever sold it, but I mean, maybe I should try.
0: There's a new.
1: There you go.
0: That's your idea. I'll give that to you. Holy, you can have that idea. But no, just a little tip. I do like the alkaline water, and I'm not a believer in everything that comes along for sure. But it's also the right price, which helps me. So before we wrap up today, I always ask our guests, you know, as you get older, Bob, what's the answer to that question? As you get older, what piece of advice or what becomes more challenging? What becomes easier? What do you find important?
1: You know, I think that's something you should think about. And I think really for me, Ian, I think it's boils down to

0: faith, family, and friends. And I think if you try to keep those things at the top of your list, I think, you know, you try to live a fulfilled, joy-filled life. And, you know, with if you can stay balanced and have great health, or at least good health or moderate health to be able to move, then I think you're a pretty blessed person.
1: Very good. Very good. I've heard it before, and you hear it when you're young, and you hear all these people of age telling you, if you don't have your health, you don't have anything. When you're 25, that doesn't mean squat, does it?
0: No, it doesn't.
1: You think you're not, for granted. You think you're invincible.
0: You are. You're not mortal.
1: As your doors start getting dented along the way, you take on all these little dents all the time, and individually they don't hurt too bad, but pretty soon you look and you go, ooh, it's looking a little rough.
0: You and I both know, I think the older you get, the harder you got to work at that health thing a little bit.
1: You have to be more mindful about it, for sure.
0: Yeah.
1: I know I just came back from my physical last week, and I made some changes this spring, and I turned in some pretty good blood numbers, so I'm proud of that. But
0: way to go.
1: The Ian of 10 years ago wasn't worried about this as much as I am
0: now. I can relate to that.
1: Where I go home at night and I tell my wife, guess what? My blood work's good.
0: Yeah,
1: you know,
0: yeah.
1: That's the little things that excite me, but that's what keeps you going, and you know that, so you kind of preserve the golden egg as you get older. The body is a shrine, the temple-type mentality of, yeah, better take care of it before it defies me, because it isn't good. And I live in a world where I see a lot of bodies that are defying themselves, and people that are in a strong mind stuck in a bad body. And that sure is difficult. So I commend you for staying in shape and doing what you're doing.
0: Well, thank you.
1: You bet. Thank you for being on the show today.
0: Hey, appreciate it. This was fun.
1: Of course. Of course. Our second song today is another, I'll call it a deep cut, but it's really a jazz standard out there, and I'm pretty sure some of you will recognize it. It is Watermelon Man by Herbie Hancock. And no, not the Herbie Hancock that signed the Declaration of Independence. That was John Hancock, for everybody that wants to correct me. But we're going to listen to some Herbie Hancock today. And this song was written by Herbie when he was just 22 years old. He wrote this song for his album Taken Off on a Blue Note Records in May of 1962. And he wrote this song because he wanted a commercial song. So he fully intended this song to be popular, and he wrote it that way. And by all accounts, this song actually paid his bills for about 5 or 6 years. So it did very well. And this song was written about his childhood. He grew up in South Chicago, and South Chicago is widely known as kind of the, not necessarily the affluent side of town, and I think a lot of things happened in South Chicago, and it was probably a pretty interesting upbringing. But Herbie writes about this song that he remembers the cry of the Watermelon Man making the rounds through the back streets and alleys of Chicago. Now, the wheels of this wagon that the Watermelon Man would pull these watermelons around in had a beat out rhythm on the cobblestones where they clickety clack, clickety clack. And so that was the inspiration behind this song. And as you'll see, this song implements a lot of unique sounds, from blowing on bottles, and there's a lot of trumpet work in here. I was a trumpet player in grade school and high school, so I kind of like hearing that stuff. Still to this day, I wish I would have stuck with it more when I hear some really accomplished musicians with it, but it wasn't meant to be. Some other interesting things about Herbie Hancock are that he graduated from Grinnell College in Grinnell, Iowa. So he really has some local ties to the North Iowa area, and that he was one of the early purchasers of an AC Shelby Cobra, 1963 Shelby Cobra. And for any of you car aficionados out there, this is one of the holy grails of car collections out there. And he paid $6,000 for it. And he still owns it to this very day. And so he not only bought a Shelby Cobra, he is the longest known owner of a Shelby Cobra. And it was the sixth one ever produced off the line. So it was a very early number. It's purported to be worth about $2 million. But unfortunately, if what I just told you, and you went to get your checkbook out because you think you want to buy it, he's already said he's given it to his grandson. So this car will stay in the family, but I just thought that's kind of an interesting story about having him be so local to Iowa and his car collecting at such an early age. At the age of 23, to purchase that as a musician was remarkable. But with that, let's go ahead and listen to The Watermelon Man.

Welcome back to As I Get Older. You just heard a version of Watermelon Man by Herbie Hancock. I don't think you can argue that song's got some swag to it. It's mostly instrumental. In fact, it's all instrumental. And there's actually over 200 versions of that song, showing just how popular it was. And it's been taken up by a lot of different people. And depending on which version you listen to, it sounds a lot of different ways. But they just have such a unique arrangement of the instruments in there. And then thinking about that watermelon cart just clacking along in between the alleys kind of puts you in a place and time that's kind of a world gone by if someone, you know, hauling watermelons around and selling them. The closest thing I think we have these days is maybe the going out and picking pumpkins or watermelons in a patch or the local farmer's market. But we sure do appreciate that song. This does conclude today's episode of As I Get Older here at the KCMR Studios. Thank you so much for being with us today. We hope that you're able to join us for our next episode of As I Get Older. I am your host, Ian Stockberger, CEO of Good Shepherd Inc. in Mason City, Iowa, and I can be reached at ian@kcmrfm.com. That's Ian, I-A-N, @kcmrfm.com. I do have to provide a little edit. I believe in the past I may have said .org. So if anybody has reached out with any feedback or any topics you'd like discussed and you haven't heard back from me, go ahead and resubmit to the kcmrfm.com, and I will get back to you shortly on that. As I Get Older is brought to you by Good Shepherd, Inc. in Mason City, Iowa. This program is produced by Mike Fitzgerald with music by Kimber Cleven. We hope you join us for the next episode of As I Get Older.

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2: Here's your inspiration, 97.9 KCMR forecast. 79 this afternoon under clear skies. Northwest winds 8 to 15 miles per hour. Clear skies tonight, lows level off around 54. Tomorrow, highs level off around 78. Highs level off around 75 Monday with a chance of rain showers. 82, partly cloudy skies Tuesday. Looking further out, 83 Wednesday, 82 Thursday, and 82 on Friday. I'm Staff Meteorologist Paul Trombley. Right now, it's 75 degrees.

Hello, friends, and welcome to the Praise and Worship Show with Kim. It is always a blessing to spend these moments together, opening God's Word and allowing Him to speak to our hearts. Today, I want us to think about something every Christian needs, not just when life is difficult, but every day. Our theme today, a faith that stands firm. There are times when our circumstances seem uncertain. There are times when we wonder what the future holds. Sometimes the world around us seems to be changing faster than we can keep up with. But God's people have always faced uncertain times, and throughout Scripture, we hear the same message. Remember who God is. Remember what He has done. And keep trusting Him. Our first scripture comes from Isaiah chapter 51, verses 1 through 6, and it begins with a simple invitation. Listen to me. Listen to me, you who pursue righteousness and who seek the Lord. Look to the rock from which you were cut and to the quarry from which you were hewn. Look to Abraham, your father, and to Sarah who gave you birth. When I called him, he was but one, and I blessed him and made him many. The Lord will surely comfort Zion and will look with compassion on all her ruins. He will make her deserts like Eden, her wastelands like the garden of the Lord. Joy and gladness will be found in her, thanksgiving and the sound of singing. Listen to me, my people, hear me, my nation. The law will go out from me. My justice will become a light to the nations. My righteousness draws near speedily. My salvation is on the way, and my arm will bring justice to the nations. The islands will look to me and wait in hope for my arm. Lift up to your eyes, to the heavens. Look at the earth beneath. The heavens will vanish like smoke. The earth will wear out like a garment, and its inhabitants die like flies. But my salvation will last forever. My righteousness will never fail. What a wonderful place to begin today. God tells His people to look back, to remember where they came from. He tells them to look to Abraham and Sarah. Remember the rock from which you were cut. Remember your beginnings. Why? Because sometimes when we are discouraged, we forget. We forget how many times God has already carried us. We forget the prayers He has answered. We forget the doors He has opened. We forget the strength He gave us when we didn't think we had any strength left. And God says, in effect, remember, your circumstances may have changed, but I have not changed. Isaiah reminds God's people that He is the one who brings comfort, restoration, and hope. I especially love the picture in this passage of God's righteousness enduring forever. Everything around us changes. People change. Circumstances change. Our bodies change. The world changes. But God's faithfulness does not. That is where a firm faith begins. Not by pretending that life will always be easy, but by knowing that God will remain faithful, regardless of what life brings. So when you feel discouraged this week, stop for a moment. Remember. Remember what God has already done, and then trust Him with what comes next.

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Good news in word and music on Inspiration 97.9. Tell a friend. Isaiah tells us to remember God's faithfulness, but remembering God's faithfulness should change the way we live. That's where our second reading takes us. Paul tells the Christians in Rome not simply to believe differently, but to live differently because of God's mercy. Let's turn to chapter 12 of Romans with verses 1 through 8. Therefore, I urge you, brothers, in view of God's mercy, to offer your bodies as living sacrifices, holy and pleasing to God. This is your spiritual act of worship. Do not conform any longer to the pattern of this world, but be transformed by the renewing of your mind. Then you will be able to test and approve what God's will is, His good, pleasing, and perfect will. For by the grace given me, I say to every one of you, do not think of yourself more highly than you ought, but rather think of yourself with sober judgment, in accordance with the measure of faith God has given you. Just as each of us has one body with many members, and these members do not all have the same function, so in Christ we who are many form one body, and each member belongs to all the others. We have different gifts, according to the grace given us. If a man's gift is prophesying, let him use it in proportion to his faith. If it is serving, let him serve. If it is teaching, let him teach. If it is encouraging, let him encourage. If it is contributing to the needs of others, let him give generously. If it is leadership, let him govern diligently. If it is showing mercy, let him do it cheerfully. Paul's words are challenging. He says, do not be conformed to this world, but be transformed by the renewing of your mind. In other words, don't simply allow the world around you to determine who you are. That's especially important today. We live in a world that constantly tells us what we should value. It tells us what success looks like. It tells us what happiness looks like. It tells us what we should fear. It tells us what we should want. But Paul says there is another way. Be transformed. Let God renew your mind. Let God's word shape your thinking. Let God's love shape your actions. And then Paul reminds us that we don't all have the same gifts. Some teach, some serve, some encourage, some give, some lead, some show mercy. And every one of those gifts matters. That is an important reminder for all of us. You don't have to be someone else for God to use you. You don't have to have someone else's gifts. You simply need to be willing to use what God has given you. Faith that stands firm isn't passive. It serves. It encourages. It gives. It loves. It helps. Sometimes the most important ministry we will ever do may seem very small to us. A phone call. A kind word, a prayer, a helping hand, a listening ear. But God can use these small acts of faithfulness in ways we may never see.

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Our first reading reminded us to remember God's faithfulness. Our second reminded us to live differently because of God's mercy. Now we come to one of the most important questions Jesus ever asked his disciples. It is a question that isn't only for Peter. It is a question for every one of us. Who do you say that I am? Our final reading takes us to verses 13 through 20 of the 16th chapter of Matthew's Gospel. When Jesus came to the region of Caesarea Philippi, he asked his disciples, "Who do people say the Son of Man is?" They replied, "Some say John the Baptist, others say Elijah, and still others, Jeremiah, or one of the prophets." "But what about you?" he asked. "Who do you say I am?" Simon Peter answered, "You are the Christ, the Son of the living God." Jesus replied, "Blessed are you, Simon, son of Jonah, for this was not revealed to you by man, but by my Father in heaven. And I tell you that you are Peter, and on this rock I will build my church, and the gates of Hades will not overcome it. I will give you the keys of the kingdom of heaven. Whatever you bind on earth will be bound in heaven, and whatever you loose on earth will be loosed in heaven." Then he warned his disciples not to tell anyone that he was the Christ. Jesus asked his disciples what other people were saying about him. They had plenty of answers. Some thought he was John the Baptist. Some thought Elijah. Some thought Jeremiah or another prophet. Then Jesus made the question personal. "But who do you say that I am?" Peter answered, "Thou art the Christ, the Son of the living God." There is the foundation of our faith. Not simply knowing what other people say about Jesus. Not simply knowing what we have heard in church. Not simply knowing what our parents believed. But answering the question for ourselves, "Who is Jesus to me?" Peter's answer was clear. Jesus was the Christ, the Messiah, the Son of the living God. And Jesus told Peter that upon this rock he would build his church. What a powerful promise. The church doesn't stand because Christians never disagree. The church doesn't stand because everything in the world is stable. The church doesn't stand because circumstances are always favorable. The church stands because Christ stands. That is why our faith can stand firm. When everything feels uncertain, Jesus remains certain. When we don't know what tomorrow will bring, we know who holds tomorrow. When we don't understand what God is doing, we can still trust who God is. And perhaps that is the message someone listening today needs the most. You don't have to understand everything to trust Jesus. You don't have to know what tomorrow holds. You don't have to have every question answered. You simply need to know who you are standing on. And we stand on Christ. Mm-hmm.

Before we close today, I want to return to those three readings. Isaiah said, remember, remember what God has done. Romans said, be transformed. Allow God's mercy to change the way you live. And Matthew said, know who Jesus is. He is the Christ, the Son of the living God. Remember, be transformed, stand on Christ. Those three things can carry us through some difficult days. Maybe you're facing a situation right now that you don't understand. Maybe you're worried about someone you love. Maybe you're wondering what the future holds. Maybe you feel as though your faith isn't as strong as it once was. If that's where you are today, don't begin by looking at how strong your faith is. Look at how faithful God is. Your faith may feel weak, but God's faithfulness is strong. Your circumstances may be uncertain, but Christ is certain. Your future may be unclear, but God already knows tomorrow. So stand firm, not because you have everything figured out. Stand firm because you know the one who does. Thank you for joining me for Praise and Worship with Kim today. 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God has been faithful, God is faithful, and God will be faithful. So keep trusting Him, keep following Him, and keep standing firm on Christ. 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Heavenly Father, thank you for reminding us today that you are faithful. 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When we become discouraged, remind us that your promises have not changed. 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And most of all, Father, help us to keep our eyes on Jesus. When we don't know what tomorrow will bring, help us remember that you are already there. When our faith feels weak, help us trust your strength. When we are afraid, remind us that we are never alone. Help us to stand firm, not in our own strength, but upon Christ, the solid rock. Thank you for your mercy. Thank you for your faithfulness. And thank you for the promises that you will never leave us nor forsake us. In Jesus' name, amen. Together, think about his name.

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1: 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Northwest winds 8 to 15 miles per hour. Clear skies tonight, lows level off around 54. Tomorrow, highs level off around 78. Highs level off around 75 Monday, with a chance

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2: We want to show some love to the World Aerobatic Championship. 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The 33rd FAI World Aerobatic Championship will take place in Mason City, August 24th through September 2nd, bringing one of aviation's most prestigious international competitions to the Mason City Municipal Airport. The festivities begin Sunday, August 23rd in Clear Lake with live music from Stubble Trouble, before pilots and support teams representing nations including France, Spain, Romania, Canada, Guatemala, Portugal, Brazil, the United States, and more take part in the colorful parade of nations along Main Avenue. Carrying their national flags, competitors will march through downtown before gathering at the City Park Bandshell for the official opening ceremony. Recognized as the premier event in competitive aerobatics, the World Aerobatic Championship showcases the highest level of precision flying as elite pilots from around the globe compete for individual and team honors. Throughout the competition, pilots will perform a series of challenging aerobatic sequences that are judged on technical accuracy, execution, and overall precision, demonstrating extraordinary skill, discipline, and control in the skies above North Iowa. Whether you're an aviation enthusiast or simply looking for a unique experience, don't miss this rare opportunity to witness some of the most talented aerobatic pilots in the world as they push the boundaries of flight and compete for the title of world champion. This event is free and open to the public. There will be dedicated areas around the airport on a first-come, first-served basis for viewing the championship. There's ample green space for lawn chairs, and all spectators will have access to free parking. The primary parking will be in the terminal parking area with an overflow option in the grass. You can also follow all the action on the WAC YouTube live stream starting August 24th.
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1: 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High temperatures reach up to 78 this afternoon. Under sunny skies, winds out of the north, 8 to 15 miles per hour. Lows around 54 tonight. Mainly sunny tomorrow. Highs level off around 78. Highs level off around 75 Monday, with a chance of rain showers. 82, sunshine mixed with clouds at times Tuesday. Looking further out, 83 Wednesday, 82 Thursday, and 82 on Friday. I'm Staff Meteorologist Paul Trombley. Right now, it's 77 degrees.

After a few tests of the Lone Ranger show, the first regularly scheduled program was broadcast on January 31, 1933. The first actor to play the Ranger was George Stennius. While playing the Lone Ranger, George invited the show's director, James Jewell, to a stage show which he had written. After viewing the show, Jewell told Stennius he was wasting his time as an actor. Based on that encouragement, George moved to Hollywood and changed his name to Seton. As a writer, director, and producer, he was successfully involved in many films. Here are some of the most notable, including the 1947 film Miracle on 34th Street, for which he won an Oscar for Best Screenplay. Another, the 1954 film The Country Girl, starring Bing Crosby, winning another Oscar for screenplay. His biggest hit was the 1970 film Airport, for which his screenplay received a nomination for an Oscar. The major contribution George made to the show was because of his inability to whistle. As the story goes, the script called for the Lone Ranger to whistle to his horse. Because George couldn't do it, an alternative had to be chosen. On the elevator to the broadcast studio, after brainstorming several ideas, a replacement for the whistle was chosen. Hi-yo, Silver! This week's episode, Border Raider, originally broadcast May 13, 1953, starring Brace Beamer and John Todd.

0: With his faithful Indian companion, Tonto, the daring and resourceful masked rider of the plains led the fight for law and order in the early western United States. Nowhere in the pages of history can one find a greater champion of justice. Return with us now to those thrilling days of yesteryear. From out of the past come the thundering hoofbeats of the great horse, Silver. The Lone Ranger rides again.
1: Come on, Silver. Let's go, Big Fella. I am Silver. Hey!

0: The Civil War had just ended, and veterans of both armies were heading for their homes when a tall, lean man named Joe Coffin entered the Silver Eagle Cafe in Redwood City and strode to a corner table. The cafe was crowded with Union soldiers, and Joe was afraid of being recognized as a deserter. But army desertion was the least of his crimes. During the war years, he had led a gang of ruthless thieves and killers in raids on towns and settlements in the border states of Missouri and Kentucky. Now the war was over, and Joe wanted to make new plans. He was thinking about the future when a swarthy-skinned member of his gang joined him.
1: Sit down, Rocco. What's eating you?
2: Take a look at this newspaper. I bought it in Belleville.
1: Yeah, let's see it.
2: It's all there, the whole story. Starting with a headline, Joe Coffin's raiders captured by the Lone Ranger.
1: The Lone Ranger?
2: Yes, go on, read what it says.
1: While they await sentence, the Lone Ranger is pursuing the remaining members of the gang. A killer named Rocco and Joe Coffin himself.
2: There's a lot more on the inside page, Joe.
1: Yeah, that's right enough.
2: Look, a gunslinger pal of mine followed me from Belleville. He said the masked man, his Injun pal, picked up my trail there. He's after me right now.
1: If he's following you, he'll come here and find me.
2: He won't find either one of us if we hit the trail pronto.
1: Yeah, we'll have to go into hiding.
2: Who'd hide us?
1: Frisco Benedict in Furnace Creek.
2: That shyster?
1: He's put us up before when the law got close. He'll do it now. It'll be better if we split up. The masked man can't follow two of us at once.
2: Yeah, all right.
1: I'll meet you at Benedict's office in Furnace Creek. But see that you lose the masked man and his Injun pal before you get there.
0: Rocco traveled fast, allowing neither himself nor his horse time to rest. But in spite of his best efforts, he could not lose his pursuers. The day after he left Redwood City, he caught sight of two horsemen in the distance.
2: Oh, Sadie.
0: Shading his eyes against the bright noonday sun, he saw that one of the riders was masked. The other was an Indian.
2: Get up!
0: He spurred his horse frantically, but his pursuers kept gaining on him until finally they were within shooting range. Snatching his gun, he turned in the saddle and fired. Emptied his weapon, but it was impossible to shoot accurately from the back of a hard-running horse. The masked man and the Indian drew closer.
2: Faster, you flea-bitten son of Satan! Faster, you hear me? Get up!
0: He raked the flanks of his horse with cruel spurs in a desperate effort to escape, but it was no use. The exhausted animal could go no farther. Rocco knew he was trapped. Grabbing cartridges from his belt, the frenzied raider was trying to reload his empty gun when the Lone Ranger shouted,
3: "Throw down that gun! Or you'll go!"
2: Not before I drop you!
3: You haven't a chance!
2: I kill you!
3: Try it!
2: No!
3: You asked for that, Rocco!
2: You broke my arm!
3: Easy, steady, big fella. All right, now dismount.
2: All right. Why didn't you kill me? You had the chance.
3: I'll let the law take care of that.
2: So you'll turn me in?
3: That's right.
2: But they'll hang me.
3: You'll get what you deserve. See if he has any other weapons, Tonto.
4: Me savvy.
2: Where are we going now?
3: To the nearest United States Marshal. He'll see that you go back to stand trial with your pals.
2: Oh, but I'll be sentenced to hang. Folks in these parts hate border raiders worse than horse thieves.
3: Why shouldn't they hate you? While their men were away fighting, you and your pals found it easy to plunder homes, defended by old men, women, and children.
2: I didn't ask for a sermon.
3: You asked for a chance to escape the gallows.
2: I'd give anything to escape hanging.
3: Oh? Would you be willing to help the law?
2: How?
3: Tell me where to find Joe Coffin.
2: You want me to turn squealer?
3: That's one way to win leniency.
2: But turning Joe in is...
3: You might be sentenced to life imprisonment if you talk. But whether you talk or not, Tonto and I'll find Joe Coffin, just as we found you and your pals.
4: Wound all bandaged, Malkinasana.
3: Thanks, Tonto. Hit the saddle, Rocco. Yeah.
2: Maybe I don't know where to find Joe.
3: Easy, said the big fella.
4: He's got easy, fella.
3: I'll find him.
2: Yes, sir. I think maybe you will. All right, I talk, mister. I might as well. Had nothing to lose and a lot to gain. Joe's going to Frisco Benedict's office in Furnace Creek.
3: All right. Head for Belleville.
2: Get him up, Scout.
0: The Lone Ranger and Tonto turned their prisoner over to the marshal in Belleville. Then they started for Furnace Creek. They traveled steadily for 2 days. After darkness fell on the evening of the second day, they drew rein in a place of concealment off the trail to eat a meal. As they sat beside their small campfire, they heard the hoofbeats of an approaching horse.
3: Tonto, we may have a guest.
5: Ho, boy. Hi there.
1: Hello, soldier.
5: I was riding along the trail when I saw your campfire.
1: Will you share our meal?
5: I hoped you'd ask me, mister. I'm mighty hungry.
1: Then sit down and join us.
5: Thanks. It's downright nice of you. My name's Tom Pinder. I reckon if you wanted to be known, you wouldn't wear a mask.
1: That's right, Tom. But the mask doesn't mean I'm an outlaw.
5: I don't care what it means. You offered me a meal, and I'm grateful.
6: Here food, Tom.
5: Oh, thanks, Injun. Tastes mighty good.
1: We have plenty, so feel free to eat your fill.
5: Oh, that's reckless talk, mister. I've been hungry ever since I joined the army. I could eat my way through a whole store full of food.
1: Are you on your way home?
5: Yeah. I'm going back to my pa's place in Furnace Creek.
1: Have you always lived there?
5: Yeah. If you're wondering why I'm wearing a gray uniform instead of a blue, the answer is that my pa and I both sympathized with the South.
1: You needn't explain your sympathies, Tom. The war split a lot of families.
5: Split ours, all right. My pa's brother was a strong Union man.
1: Does he live in Furnace Creek?
5: Yeah. He was the one who wrote and told me about pa's death 6 months ago.
1: Oh, I'm sorry.
5: Oh, thanks. Oh, maybe it's just as well pa didn't live long enough to know how the war ended.
0: The Lone Ranger refilled Tom's plate while Tonto fed the young soldier's horse. When Tom finally had enough to eat, he helped the masked man and Tonto clean and pack the cooking gear, then rode away. By using shortcuts, he reached Furnace Creek sometime ahead of the masked man and Tonto. As the Lone Ranger and his Indian friend approached the small community, the masked man said,
1: "When we reach town, I'll look for the sheriff's office, Tonto. I need his cooperation to get Joe Coffin."
7: "It's not good if someone in town see mask."
1: "I'll pull my hat brim low over my eyes. In the dark, the mask may not be noticed."
7: "And what me do?"
1: "Watch Frisco Benedict's office. I want to know whether or not Joe Coffin has reached town."
7: "Me savvy."
1: "Come on,
7: come, come, come, fella."

0: The curtain falls on the first act of our Lone Ranger adventure. Before the next exciting scenes, please permit us to pause for just a few moments.
1: Hello, Kemosabes. My name is Rod Charles, and I live in Oxford, Michigan. Oxford was the chosen home of Brace Beamer for many years until his sudden death in March 1965. Brace Beamer's booming voice is the one we closely associate with the Lone Ranger, which he portrayed on WXYZ radio in Detroit. Before moving to Oxford, Beamer lived in the city of Detroit in what was then an exclusive area referred to as the Boston Edison District. This is an area of very fine homes and mansions. I recall coming up to Oxford from Detroit as a kid to attend 4th Street Presbyterian Church camp. As we drove to camp, my mom and dad would stop the car when we came to the Beamer farm and point, saying, "See, that's where the Lone Ranger lives." This area was well known then for hunting, fishing, and raising horses, and those were three of Brace Beamer's favorite activities. The Beamer family had a 300-acre farm here in Oxford where they raised horses. Their farm was called Pink Creek Acres and included portions of several lakes and ponds. In later years, Brace and his wife, Lita, began to sell off their properties as the area grew. Their first development was called the Lake Park Subdivision. My wife, Karen, and I raised our family and currently live on Beamer Court in that same subdivision. Having relocated here in the late 70s, my wife and I came to know a number of folks who personally knew Brace Beamer and his family. Several of those people became friends of mine. This includes Pete Colon, whose dad owned a restaurant frequented by Brace Beamer, and Jim Sherman Sr., who lived next door to the Beamers, having bought 5.5 acres from them. Both Pete Colon and Jim Sherman told me many times that Brace Beamer loved kids and would go out of his way to present the image we all know and love. Pete in particular would grow vehement if anyone dare besmirch the man's reputation. And Jim, his next door neighbor, said Beamer was a pleasure to have as a neighbor. Locals here in Oxford told me many times that Brace Beamer was known for his wild side and having some wild events, including bringing a horse into his house during a party. Locals here also told me that he was a wonderful man who was a great ambassador of the Lone Ranger image and the Lone Ranger character. And whenever Brace Beamer was in the presence of kids, he was straight as one of Tonto's arrows and would always go out of his way for kids. He and his wife also helped at the local schools here in Oxford. I hope this message finds you healthy and more familiar with the story behind one of America's iconic heroes. Until later, farewell from Oxford, Michigan, Kemosabes.

0: Now to continue. Joe Coffin had just reached Frisco Benedict's office. As he closed the door behind him, a small, thin-faced lawyer stared in dismay at the notorious raider.
1: What? Joe!
2: Howdy, Frisco. Is Rocco here yet?
1: I haven't seen Rocco for over a year. I hoped I'd never see you again.
2: I'm in trouble.
1: I heard how the Lone Ranger captured your gang. He'll get you, too. And I'm not going to jail for hiding you.
2: You'll go to jail if you don't hide me.
1: Why?
2: What's more, you'll hang.
1: No.
2: I'll see if the law finds out you're wanted for murder in the East.
1: You've held that murder rap over my head for years.
2: I wouldn't have to stay here if I had cash enough to bribe my way across the border.
1: If I had that much money, I'd give it to you just to be rid of you.
2: Tell me who has the cash and I'll get it.
1: Hey, wait. I know where you might get money. Lots of it.
2: Yeah, where?
1: Sam Pinder was worth a fortune. He died about 6 months ago and left his money to his son, Tom. Tom's still in the army.
2: What about the money?
1: Sam buried it in the cellar of his house.
2: How do you know?
1: I was his lawyer. I drew up his will, and I have a letter in my safe for Tom. The letter was sealed, but I steamed it open. It tells Tom where to find the money.
2: How come you didn't go after it yourself?
1: I've gone straight. Besides, Sam Pinder was Sheriff Pinder's brother.
2: Why didn't Sam ask the sheriff to take care of his cash?
1: He and the sheriff stopped talking to each other when the South left the Union. But the sheriff knows about Sam's buried money. And he likewise knows I have the letter for Tom. After Sam died, the sheriff told me that if anything happened to the money, he'd come after me.
2: Sounds like the sheriff doesn't trust you.
1: Joe, after you're on your way out of town, I'll tell the sheriff you broke open my safe and found the letter. I'll say you went to Pinder's place and took the cash. Even though he suspects me, he can't jail me without proof. Yeah, you'll have the money, and I'll be in the clear.
2: Quiet down, Frisco.
1: Huh?
2: Someone's outside the back door.
1: Oh, you're hearing things. No one would be prowling around my place.
2: Yeah, I'll open the door. You there! Get your hands up.
1: What? It's an Indian.
2: I told you I heard someone out here. Step inside, Injun.
3: You make mistakes.
2: Just keep your hands up. That's it.
1: Look out, Joe. He's going for a gun.
2: No, you don't, Injun. Oh.
1: You knocked him out, Joe.
2: Nobody's head's harder than a gun barrel. Take his guns while he's unconscious.
1: All right. But who is he?
2: I think his name's Tonto.
1: Tonto?
2: Yeah, the sidekick of the Lone Ranger.
1: How do you know?
2: I told you the masked man was after me. The engine must have followed me here.
1: If that's true, the Lone Ranger's likely to come here.
2: Well, he'll not find me.
1: You bet he won't. I'll get out.
2: No, you're coming with me. We'll take the Indian with us to Pinder's place.
1: But you'll have to kill him. And I don't want to get mixed up in another murder.
2: We'll fix it so his body's never found. Now, come on. We've got to move fast to stay ahead of that masked man.
0: Meanwhile, the Lone Ranger found Tom Pinder in Sheriff Pinder's office. The ex-soldier introduced the masked man to his uncle as a friend. Then he said,
4: Why didn't you and Tonto say you were heading for Furnace Creek? I could have shown you a shortcut.
5: If I'd known you were related to the sheriff, I'd have taken you into my confidence, Tom.
6: Well, what's your business with me, mister?
5: Sheriff, I'm looking for Joe Coffin.
6: So are a lot of other fellas. One of them's a lone ranger. Yes, I heard that the Lone Ranger's looking for Joe Coffin and for a critter named Rocco.
5: Rocco's in jail in Belleville. Joe Coffin's the only one of the gang left. I want to take him back to Belleville to face trial with the rest of his raiders.
6: Uh-huh. What makes you think the skunk's around here?
5: Rocco talked.
6: He squealed on Joe Coffin?
5: He said Coffin planned to hide out with a man named Frisco Benedict.
6: He might have been lying.
5: Well, there's one way to find out.
6: Yeah, let's go.
0: The three men went to Frisco Benedict's darkened office. The door was unlocked.
6: Well, come on, we'll go inside.
5: Right.
4: We need a light.
6: There's a lamp on the table.
5: I'll light it.
6: Go ahead.
5: Benedict must have left here a short time ago. The lamp's still warm.
6: Mm-hmm. Close the door, Tom.
4: Right. Someone left a horse out there.
5: Well, it sounds like Scout.
6: Scout?
5: My friend Hutto's paint.
4: Where's Tonto?
5: He was watching this office.
4: Oh.
6: Well, if your pal's outside, mister, he might be able to tell us which way Benedict went when he left here. Come on. We'll ask him some questions.
5: Very well, Sheriff.
4: one out here.
5: Otto?
6: I reckon he's gone.
5: If Benedict left here on foot, Otto probably followed him.
6: But he didn't leave on foot.
5: Oh, what's that?
6: There's the barn where he stables his horse and keeps a buckboard. The door's open and the place is empty.
5: Here, Scott.
6: Where are you going, mister?
5: Back to your office to get silver. Then I'll follow those wagon tracks, Sheriff.
6: And I'll go with you.
4: And so will I.
5: Well, let's go. Come on, Scott.

0: Frisco Benedict drew rein in front of Sam Pinder's dark and deserted ranch house 2 miles from town. Then Joe Coffin cut the ropes around Tonto's ankles.
1: Now, engine, get out of that wagon. Walk ahead of us.
0: After forcing the lock on the front door, the three men entered the house. Frisco found a lamp in the living room and struck a match to light it.
1: How do we get to the cellar, Frisco?
2: Come on, I'll show you.
0: Holding a gun on Tonto, Joe followed Frisco to the cellar. There, Frisco placed the lamp on the stairs.
2: According to the instructions Sam left for Tom, the money's buried right here.
1: Get a spade. We'll start digging.
2: I heard something upstairs.
1: It's nothing to hear. The place is deserted.
2: It sounded like a door opening.
1: I don't hear a thing.
2: I'm going up and look around.
1: Now, don't take the lamp. I'll lead it down here.
2: There's a candle on the shelf. I'll use that.
1: Don't waste any time up there, Frisco. Back here and give me a hand with this digging job. I want to get the cash and clear out of this place.
0: Frisco shielded the candle flame carefully as he made his way upstairs. He moved into the living room. Then suddenly...
1: Stop right there.
3: If you make a sound, Frisco, I'll blow your head off.
2: Sheriff, what's the idea?
3: You'll find out. Take the candle from him, Tom.
4: Right, Uncle Dan.
3: You'd better stand still, Frisco. Even without the candle, enough moonlight shining through the windows to make you a perfect target.
2: Now, wait a minute, Sheriff. Let me explain.
3: You've plenty to explain.
4: Listen.
3: Someone's digging in the cellar.
1: Come on, Tom. We'll see who's down there.
4: I'm with you, mister.
0: Moments later, the Lone Ranger and Tom listened at the top of the cellar stairs. They heard the sound of a spade thrown aside and Joe Coffin's exultant shout.
1: Frisco! I found it! There's a cash box in this hole!
4: That cash won't do you any good.
1: Get your hands up, Joe!
2: You!
4: Look, mister, there's Tonto.
1: Cut his ropes, Tom. Take that gag out of his mouth.
4: Right.
1: Keep your hands away from your holsters, Joe.
5: You broke up my gang. You captured my boys.
1: You're the last of the gang left.
5: Oh, no, there's Rocco. He'll get you.
1: Rocco told me where to find you.
5: Rocco told you?
1: Yes, he's in jail in Belleville. You'll see him there in a few days.
5: Why, you...
1: Don't finish that draw.
5: Try matching my speed.
1: I'll do more than match it.
5: Oh, my arm. You winged me.
4: There, turned up.
6: Thanks, Tom. Thanks. It's plenty good to get gag out of mouth.
1: Are you all right, Tonto?
6: Me all right, Kemosabe. Joe Coffin, fella named Benedict, come here to steal money.
1: The sheriff's holding Benedict upstairs. Now that the fight's been taken out of Joe Coffin, we'll join them.

0: Several hours later, the masked man and Tonto were on their way to Belleville with Joe Coffin as their prisoner. Frisco Benedict was behind bars in Furnace Creek's jail when the sun rose, lighting the eastern sky. In his office in the jail, Sheriff Dan Pinder exclaimed,
1: "Hey, Tom, we should have brought that box of cash to town. With the lock on the ranch house door busted, anyone could go in and steal it."
2: "That money's not worth stealing, Uncle Dan."
1: "Huh?"
2: "That box is full of Confederate bonds and paper money."
1: "Are you sure?"
2: "Paul wrote and told me he was converting most of his cash into Confederate money."
1: "Well, doggone. Why didn't he tell me?"
2: "He knew what you thought of the Confederacy."
1: "Oh, now, Tom."
2: "The war's over, Uncle Dan, and Paul's money is gone. But I've still got the ranch. I'll go to work to try to build it up again."
1: "Just wait till Frisco Benedict hears that he and his pal were digging for Confederate cash." "I always figured that tallow-faced shyster was no good. But it took your mask, friend, to prove I was right. Say, how'd you happen to meet the Lone Ranger, Tom?"
2: "The Lone Ranger? You mean that mask?"
1: "I knew who he was as soon as he said he was after Joe Coffin. Benedict knew who he was, too."
2: "Well, how do you like that?"
1: "Huh?"
2: "I was sitting at his campfire, eating his food, and I never knew he was the Lone Ranger.

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0: This is a feature of the Lone Ranger Incorporated, created by George W. Trendle, produced by Trendle Campbell Muir Incorporated, directed by Charles D. Livingston, and edited by Fran Stryker. The part of the Lone Ranger is played by Brace Beamer.
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1: 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High temperatures reach up to 78 this afternoon. Under sunny skies, winds out of the north, 8 to 15 miles per hour. Lows around 54 tonight. Mainly sunny tomorrow. Highs level off around 78. Highs level off around 75 Monday, with a chance of rain showers. 82, sunshine mixed with clouds at times Tuesday. Looking further out, 83 Wednesday, 82 Thursday, and 82 on Friday. I'm staff meteorologist Paul Trombley. Right now, it's 77 degrees.

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1: 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The Fertile Church of Christ, 3493 Eagle Avenue, has opened a needs pantry to serve the physical needs of individuals in Fertile and the surrounding communities. 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The Mason City Senior Activity Center, 326 4th Street Northeast in Mason City, offers bingo on Mondays and Thursdays, with early bird bingo beginning at 6:30 p.m. and regular bingo at 7 p.m. All bingo players are welcome, and for more information, please call 641-423-1502. 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

I know a dark, secluded place, a place where no one knows your face. 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
3: We want to show some love to the World Aerobatic Championship. 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The 33rd FAI World Aerobatic Championship will take place in Mason City August 24th through September 2nd, bringing one of aviation's most prestigious international competitions to the Mason City Municipal Airport. The festivities begin Sunday, August 23rd in Clear Lake with live music from Stubble Trouble before pilots and support teams representing nations including France, Spain, Romania, Canada, Guatemala, Portugal, Brazil, the United States, and more take part in the colorful parade of nations along Main Avenue. Carrying their national flags, competitors will march through downtown before gathering at the City Park Bandshell for the official opening ceremony. Recognized as the premier event in competitive aerobatics, the World Aerobatic Championship showcases the highest level of precision flying as elite pilots from around the globe compete for individual and team honors. Throughout the competition, pilots will perform a series of challenging aerobatic sequences that are judged on technical accuracy, execution, and overall precision, demonstrating extraordinary skill, discipline, and control in the skies above North Iowa. Whether you're an aviation enthusiast or simply looking for a unique experience, don't miss this rare opportunity to witness some of the most talented aerobatic pilots in the world as they push the boundaries of flight and compete for the title of world champion. This event is free and open to the public. There will be dedicated areas around the airport on a first-come, first-served basis for viewing the championship. There's ample green space for lawn chairs, and all spectators will have access to free parking. The primary parking will be in the terminal parking area with an overflow option in the grass. You can also follow all the action on the WAC YouTube live stream starting August 24th.
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4: Here's your inspiration 97.9 KCMR forecast. High temperatures reach up to 78 this afternoon. Under sunny skies, winds out of the north, 8 to 15 miles per hour. Lows around 54 tonight. Mainly sunny tomorrow. Highs level off around 78. Highs level off around 75 Monday with a chance of rain showers. 82 sunshine mixed with clouds at times Tuesday. Looking further out, 83 Wednesday, 82 Thursday, and 82 on Friday. I'm staff meteorologist Paul Trombley. Right now, it's 77 degrees.

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1: 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High temperatures reach up to 78 this afternoon. Under sunny skies, winds out of the north, 8 to 15 miles per hour. Lows around 54 tonight. Mainly sunny tomorrow. Highs level off around 78. Highs level off around 75 Monday, with a chance of rain showers. 82, sunshine mixed with clouds at times Tuesday. Looking further out, 83 Wednesday, 82 Thursday, and 82 on Friday. I'm Staff Meteorologist Paul Trombley. Right now, it's 77 degrees.

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1: 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Ample sunshine expected this afternoon with a high of 79. Winds out of the north, 8 to 15 miles per hour. Clear skies tonight, lows dip down to about 52. 77 tomorrow, mainly clear. A blend of clouds and sun and dry, Monday and Tuesday, mid-70s, Monday, low 80s by Tuesday. Take a look at the extended forecast, 83 Wednesday, 82 Thursday, and 82 on Friday. I'm Staff Meteorologist Paul Trombley. Currently, it's 79 degrees.

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1: 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Ample sunshine expected this afternoon with a high of 79. Winds out of the north, 8 to 15 miles per hour. Clear skies tonight, lows dip down to about 52. 77 tomorrow, mainly clear. A blend of clouds and sun and dry, Monday and Tuesday, mid-70s, Monday, low 80s by Tuesday. Take a look at the extended forecast, 83 Wednesday, 82 Thursday, and 82 on Friday. I'm Staff Meteorologist Paul Trombley. Currently, it's 79 degrees.

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2: We want to show some love to the World Aerobatic Championship. The world's best aerobatic pilots are coming to Mason City. The 33rd FAI World Aerobatic Championship will take place in Mason City, August 24th through September 2nd, bringing one of aviation's most prestigious international competitions to the Mason City Municipal Airport. The festivities begin Sunday, August 23rd in Clear Lake with live music from Stubble Trouble, before pilots and support teams representing nations including France, Spain, Romania, Canada, Guatemala, Portugal, Brazil, the United States, and more take part in the colorful parade of nations along Main Avenue. Carrying their national flags, competitors will march through downtown before gathering at the City Park Bandshell for the official opening ceremony. Recognized as the premier event in competitive aerobatics, the World Aerobatic Championship showcases the highest level of precision flying as elite pilots from around the globe compete for individual and team honors. Throughout the competition, pilots will perform a series of challenging aerobatic sequences that are judged on technical accuracy, execution, and overall precision, demonstrating extraordinary skill, discipline, and control in the skies above North Iowa. Whether you're an aviation enthusiast or simply looking for a unique experience, don't miss this rare opportunity to witness some of the most talented aerobatic pilots in the world as they push the boundaries of flight and compete for the title of world champion. This event is free and open to the public. There will be dedicated areas around the airport on a first-come, first-served basis for viewing the championship. There's ample green space for lawn chairs, and all spectators will have access to free parking. The primary parking will be in the terminal parking area with an overflow option in the grass. You can also follow all the action on the WAC YouTube live stream starting August 24th.
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1: 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Ample sunshine expected this afternoon with a high of 79. Winds out of the north, 8 to 15 miles per hour. Clear skies tonight, lows dip down to about 52. 77 tomorrow, mainly clear. A blend of clouds and sun and dry, Monday and Tuesday, mid-70s, Monday, low 80s by Tuesday. Taking a look at the extended forecast, 83 Wednesday, 82 Thursday, and 82 on Friday. I'm Staff Meteorologist Paul Trombley. Right now, 77.

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1: 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Ample sunshine expected this afternoon with a high of 79. Winds out of the north, 8 to 15 miles per hour. Clear skies tonight, lows dip down to about 52. 77 tomorrow, mainly clear. A blend of clouds and sun and dry Monday and Tuesday, mid-70s, Monday, low 80s by Tuesday. Take a look at the extended forecast, 83 Wednesday, 82 Thursday, and 82 on Friday. I'm Staff Meteorologist Paul Trombley. Right now, 77.

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2: 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Lows dip down to about 52 tonight under clear skies, northwest winds, 5 to 10 miles per hour. Lots of sunshine tomorrow. High temperatures reach up to 77. Lows level off around 54 tomorrow night, partly cloudy. A mix of clouds and sunshine and dry Monday and Tuesday, mid-70s, Monday, low 80s by Tuesday. A peek at the extended shows, 83 Wednesday, 82 Thursday, and 82 on Friday. I'm Staff Meteorologist Paul Trombley. Right now, 77.

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1: 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You can buy raffle tickets for $5 apiece from parish members or the day of the festival. 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Every Sunday between 11:30 a.m. and 12:15 p.m., Good Shepherd sponsors a smorgasbord for seniors 62 years old or older and their invited guests and visitors. 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
1: 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Lows dip down to about 52 tonight under clear skies, northwest winds 5 to 10 miles per hour. Lots of sunshine tomorrow. High temperatures reach up to 77. Lows level off around 54 tomorrow night, partly cloudy. A mix of clouds and sunshine and dry Monday and Tuesday, mid-70s. Monday, low 80s by Tuesday. A peek at the extended shows, 83 Wednesday, 82 Thursday, and 82 on Friday. I'm staff meteorologist Paul Trombley. Right now, 77.
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4: We want to show some love to the World Aerobatic Championship. The world's best aerobatic pilots are coming to Mason City. The 33rd FAI World Aerobatic Championship will take place in Mason City August 24th through September 2nd, bringing one of aviation's most prestigious international competitions to the Mason City Municipal Airport. The festivities begin Sunday, August 23rd in Clear Lake with live music from Stubble Trouble before pilots and support teams representing nations including France, Spain, Romania, Canada, Guatemala, Portugal, Brazil, the United States, and more take part in the colorful Parade of Nations along Main Avenue. Carrying their national flags, competitors will march through downtown before gathering at the City Park Bandshell for the official opening ceremony. Recognized as the premier event in competitive aerobatics, the World Aerobatic Championship showcases the highest level of precision flying as elite pilots from around the globe compete for individual and team honors. Throughout the competition, pilots will perform a series of challenging aerobatic sequences that are judged on technical accuracy, execution, and overall precision, demonstrating extraordinary skill, discipline, and control in the skies above North Iowa. Whether you're an aviation enthusiast or simply looking for a unique experience, don't miss this rare opportunity to witness some of the most talented aerobatic pilots in the world as they push the boundaries of flight and compete for the title of world champion. This event is free and open to the public. There will be dedicated areas around the airport on a first-come, first-served basis for viewing the championship. There's ample green space for lawn chairs, and all spectators will have access to free parking. The primary parking will be in the terminal parking area with an overflow option in the grass. You can also follow all the action on the WAC YouTube live stream starting August 24th.
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1: 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Lows dip down to about 52 tonight under clear skies, northwest winds, 5 to 10 miles per hour. Lots of sunshine tomorrow. High temperatures reach up to 77. Lows level off around 54 tomorrow night, partly cloudy. A mix of clouds and sunshine and dry Monday and Tuesday, mid-70s, Monday, low 80s by Tuesday. A peek at the extended shows, 83 Wednesday, 82 Thursday, and 82 on Friday. I'm staff meteorologist Paul Trombley. Currently 75.

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2: Here's your inspiration, 97.9 KCMR forecast. Lows dip down to about 52 tonight under clear skies, northwest winds, 5 to 10 miles per hour. Lots of sunshine tomorrow. High temperatures reach up to 77. Lows level off around 54 tomorrow night, partly cloudy. A mix of clouds and sunshine and dry Monday and Tuesday, mid-70s, Monday, low 80s by Tuesday. A peek at the extended shows, 83, Wednesday, 82, Thursday, and 82 on Friday. I'm staff meteorologist Paul Trombley. Currently, 75.

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1: 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Lows dip down to about 52 tonight under clear skies, northwest winds 5 to 10 miles per hour. Lots of sunshine tomorrow. High temperatures reach up to 77. Lows level off around 54 tomorrow night, partly cloudy. A mix of clouds and sunshine and dry Monday and Tuesday, mid-70s. Monday, low 80s by Tuesday. A peek at the extended shows, 83 Wednesday, 82 Thursday, and 82 on Friday. I'm staff meteorologist Paul Trombley. Currently, it's 73 degrees.